0: Well, I'm sure that's every young boy's dream, a Cadillac car with a young girl in it. Is that right?
1: Absolutely.
0: Absolutely. That was a guy called Eddie Meduza back from 1985. Young girls and Cadillac cars. And before that, our very own Silverados. And I believe that it's Barry Callaghan's birthday today. So that's his band, the Silverados. Barry Callaghan, of course, Friday Night, the Boogie Shack. And that was a song from them called Cruisin' in the Caddy. Very applicable to a car show today.
1: Actually, I'd take any car with a girl in it. It didn't really matter to me.
0: You at that grab-a-granny stage?
1: Yes, about that.
0: The grab-a-granny with a granny car. A vintage car and a vintage woman. That's what you need.
1: 9:33.
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0: Well, thank you very much. That's Willie Nelson there with On the Road Again.
1: That's a good version of that, isn't it?
0: It is a good version. Yeah. And that's the only version. No, it's not the only version, but it's the best version. He wrote that song, of course. Before that, the Beach Boys with Kokomo. It's hardly beach weather today, is it?
1: Yes, you need a good imagination.
0: Although I did see a young lady here with just a T-shirt.
1: Yeah.
0: No coat. Nothing.
1: Some girls are tough.
0: They are. There she was. You're listening to 88.7 Adelaide's Coast FM. Reporting to you from Wiggly Reserve.
1: Wiggly Reserve. You got it right.
0: I got it right. Down at the beautiful Glenelg. The towering... What do they call those? Norfolk Palms.
1: Pine trees. Beautiful. They've been here for hundreds of years, haven't they?
0: They have. They're very, very tall.
1: Yes, it's amazing.
0: Almost as tall as that roundhouse that we're looking at.
1: Well, I know. They're taller than the big buildings that... The landscape at Glenelg has changed so much. I grew up in Glenelg, and on Collie Terrace, as a matter of fact, just round the corner in a two-story place, which is now about 10 stories. But the landscape at Glenelg used to be a very popular holiday place for people in the country.
0: Mm.
1: Come down. I had a very good girlfriend. Her name was Josie, and she came from Cadena, and they came down every Christmas for 2 weeks and stayed at Glenelg. And we used to catch up every 2 weeks. But the landscape here has changed so much. Obviously a popular place to live. It used to be a very popular, now a very expensive place to live.
0: Well, driving down the Anzac Highway, now you can't see the sea anymore.
1: I know. It's lots of places being built. But Wiggly Reserve has stayed the same all those years. Beautiful spot. Lots of people walking their dogs and people jogging. And it is a lovely spot here.
0: This is Glenfry.

0: 98.7 Adelaide's Coast FM. That's Billy Field from 1981 with I'm Easy. Wonder what he's easy about.
1: I don't know.
0: And Glenn Fry's version of Route 66. I'm not sure, but I like the best the version.
1: I like that version of his. Yeah, I do like Glenn Fry, yeah.
0: The late Glenn Fry now, of course, he's used of Eagles fame.
1: Yes, nearly everybody's the late, aren't they?
0: Yes, they are. That's what happens these days when you get that age.
1: One day they'll be doing a show and saying the late Papa Smurf.
0: Yes, indeed.
1: Well, though, you're going to hang around for a long time.
0: I'm refusing to die.
1: You've got good genes.
0: I'll come and haunt them.
1: Yes, I don't have such good genes. But heavens, how old was your dad when he died? 98.
0: 98. Yeah.
1: Oh gosh. So you have to put up with him till he's 98.
0: I'm going to stay around just to annoy
1: people. You've got to stay around and play your music. All right, good for you.
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Well, we started off with Tom Petty and the Heartbreakers from 1989 with their Running Down a Dream. And a great Neil Diamond. We don't play a lot of Neil Diamond, but when he does throw up, it's a great song. And that was Thank the Lord for the Nighttime, one of my favourites. Billy Ocean was next from that famous movie, When the Going Gets Tough, 1986. And we must be stuck in 1986 because that was also Kenny Loggins with Highway to the Danger Zone.

0: Max Orleans here on 88.7 Adelaide's Coast FM with still the one before that, the Monkees, from way back in the 60s with Pleasant Valley Sunday.
1: And that's exactly what we're going to have here, a pleasant Sunday, if the wind just stops just a little bit. But anyway, we're here for a fun day. It's going to be a great day. Don't let the weather put you off. Get the family together, get them in the car, and get down here to Wigley Reserve. And we're going to talk to some of the movers and groovers from the Sporting Car Club Association. And how apt to start with a lady. I think it's lovely. There's plenty of men around here, but not very many ladies. So we're going to start with a very important lady today. Her name is Betty Bailey, and she is the finishing flag marshal for all those wonderful cars that will be leaving town shortly, won't they?
2: Yes.
1: Leaving town shortly and rolling up down here, coming down Anzac Highway. Betty, how did you get involved in the sporting car clubs?
2: I've actually been involved with flag marshalling for about 12 years, and
1: okay.
2: I flagged off the... I used to flag off the toy run, and then I was approached last year and I did the croc,
1: the old crocs
2: run last year.
1: Graduated.
2: I graduated.
1: From toys to old crocs. Well, I keep saying you come in as a baby and you leave as a baby.
2: Yeah.
1: So we're probably in that great thing. What does it mean to you to stand here when they start coming in and see all those, their works, I keep calling them works of art. They're not cars, they're people's pride and joy, obviously, when you talk to some of the guys who own the cars, their sense of pride and ownership of the car.
2: Awesome.
1: I had a guy last year when we interviewed him, he said, look, if things got tough, he said the wife would have to go, but the car would stay.
2: Yeah. I love it. I am absolutely rapt that they've even asked me. I love all the old cars. It's like I love all the old bikes.
1: Yes.
2: There's so much memory, so much.
1: Yeah.
2: Oh, yeah. Like you say, it's such a work of love, isn't it?
1: The way
2: they keep these cars going. Yeah.
1: And, I mean, some of the modern cars are beautiful. You see different ones every day on the road. I keep trying to work out where all these new car companies come from. But they're nothing on the old ones, are they?
2: They don't
1: nothing.
2: Have the same...
1: They're just so beautiful. And when they roll in down here, it's just like being in another world.
2: Yep.
1: You know, it really is.
2: And some of the people, they dress up in their era
1: as
2: well.
1: Lovely.
2: So it brings back such awesome... Well,
1: they get right into the
2: they
1: mood.
2: Do, yeah,
1: they do, yeah. And they're so proud of them. And I can understand when I interviewed Ian on Friday, he said some of them are a bit worried about the rain and they may not be bringing their good ones. They'll bring their reserves. Us who have one little car, and they have polished ones and reserves. Do you have a vintage car?
2: No, I don't have a car. I've got a car, and it's 26 years old, but it's nothing like these cars. It's just an old Ford AU, but I can't part with it.
1: I love it.
2: No, I love it.
1: And while it's going, you know, well, don't break it.
2: Our car, we've
1: had ours for, what, 10, 11 years
0: 14
1: now?
0: 14 years.
1: And Brendan keeps saying, oh, you know, poor thing, and pats it, but it's going beautifully.
2: I keep getting mine. I get the bits fixed on it because I just don't want to part with
1: it. Why would you when you've got one that goes, but some of them are really interesting. So what do people who are sitting at home, our listeners who are home, what does being a flag marshal, the finishing flag marshal, what does that entail?
2: Well, it's just a matter, when the first car comes across the line, obviously you're waving the checkered flag, and you... Generally on a track, it would just be the first, second, or third. But as old Glenn Diggs, my hero, he had this ethos where he would wave the flag as enthusiastically for the first as he would the last. Because they said, it doesn't matter where they come.
1: No.
2: They all put in the effort
1: to
2: be there.
1: Yeah, I can agree.
2: And so, so that's it. And the checkered flag is just to let them know they've finished.
1: Yeah.
2: They've crossed the line. They're done for the day. Yeah.
1: Now, things are a little bit different this year. Ian Wilson said to me that normally they up in the city they have them all in their categories, because I remember last year was it the 1934 car that came in first, a French one? We had a list of cars, and I think it was the 1934 Le Boutillon or something. An amazing little car, looked so good. But this year they're in order of how they got there, I suppose.
2: Yeah.
1: Very hard. I was thinking that, you know, maybe next year it would be good for us to have someone in the city talking to them as they leave.
2: Yeah.
1: You know, rather than sitting here waiting for them. But it's just so exciting it must to see them all congregating in Hutt Street.
2: Yeah. It's quite chaotic. When I say chaotic,
1: I can imagine.
2: I did that last year when we flagged. We flagged off from the start.
1: Right.
2: And what happened was, it was a bit a bit more hectic. I think a checkered flag should be at the finish.
1: Yeah.
2: And it's they've done their thing, and it's just it's nicer. I think it's more calmer.
1: Yeah. It's great. And you're obviously, are you a member of the club?
2: No, I'm a member of SAFMA, South Australian Flag Marshals Association.
1: Okay, yeah.
2: Because I mostly flag for motorbikes.
1: All right.
2: So, I flag over the Isle of Man and Phillip Island.
1: Yeah.
2: And like the Bend and all the local places and things like that.
1: So. And what made you did, is there, obviously there would be training.
2: Yeah, oh,
1: to become a flag marshal.
2: Absolutely, there's training.
1: Do you have to go to school or?
2: No, you do it through SAFMA, South Australian, the motorbike,
1: MRAS. Oh, it is. We have an attachment with that organisation because Abby and Kathy and Harold are presenters on Coast FM.
2: Yeah.
1: Came to us several years ago with a concept for a program for motorcycle enthusiasts.
2: Yeah.
1: And we thought, is that going to work? Well, it certainly has.
2: Yeah.
1: It certainly worked for them. It's very popular, won a couple of awards, and they're right next to us. Here today, so
2: I listen to this channel.
1: Of course,
2: and
1: you do.
2: And I hear it. Yeah,
1: it's a very interesting show for people who are interested in motorcycles. Wednesday night, and they have lots of really interesting interviews and with people. And it's been an amazing show. It has grown, and obviously very popular. And quite often you put the TV on, and if there's been motorcycle accidents, unfortunately, and that Abby or Kathy are the spokesman for the organisation to point out the safety things, and so it's an exciting day for you.
2: Absolutely,
1: you must be getting waiting for the first ones. What time are you expecting the first ones get here?
2: Well, I'm not sure. I think they said around about 11-ish. What time are they leaving?
1: Well, I think they leave the city about 10:45.
2: So in that case, it'll have to be after that. Yeah,
1: maybe there's some fast ones at the
2: beginning. Yeah, I doubt that. I doubt they're that far.
1: Probably still be rolling down about 4 o'clock this afternoon. So it's an all-day effect for you, but we're looking forward to it. The tension builds, and it's going to be exciting. We're looking at a beautiful green lawn at the moment, and just imagining in a couple of hours' time, it's just going to be one field of absolutely beautiful cars.
2: Real eye candy.
1: Eye candy.
2: Yeah.
1: Bring the family down, because it doesn't only appeal to the husbands or the wives, the kids.
2: Yeah,
1: kids love looking at the cars.
2: More women are getting involved now.
1: And more women, and that's the exciting part, that it's a great sport. It's a great family thing, because if you're a member of the club, they have runs and rallies and all that sort of thing. Do you have anything to do with the Colin Grove rally that's coming up?
2: No, I haven't, no.
1: No, that's
2: I've
1: not,
2: been
1: a,
2: involved
1: not a
2: in
1: race
2: the,
1: yet.
2: No, that's, I've been in the past, but not this time, no.
1: Well, it's lovely to see that we're starting off with a lady here. She's the one who's got the flag.
2: The flag.
1: The checkered flag. Thank you for giving us your time, Betty, because I know how busy you probably are, and you're going to get busier, I can tell you.
2: Yeah.
1: Going to get busier. Let's just hope
2: the
1: weather keeps
2: the rain stays off. Yeah.
1: Yeah,
2: it could be difficult holding an umbrella in one hand and a flag in the other.
1: Well, it will be. But that's why they've got you. You're a woman. You can do that.
2: We can multitask.
1: Men would look and say, which hand will I hold up? Which one do I have to compromise? But you will manage both, I'm sure. Thank you so much for your time.
2: Cheers.
1: Thank you for your time here. And we hope you have a wonderful day.
2: Yeah, you too. Thank you very much.
1: Thanks.
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Property and Creedence Clearwater Revival. We're looking out my back door. That was from 1970, and the Beatles before that with Drive My Car. 88.7 Adelaide's Coast FM. 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

0: The late, the great Tina Turner there with What You Get Is What You See. Before that, the wonderful song from Boz Scaggs, Fly Like a Bird.
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The Rolling Stones there with Black Limousine. Before that, Shanana, the show band with the cat in the PT Cruiser. 88.7 Adelaide's Coast FM. You're listening right here at Wiggly Reserve. Still awaiting for the beautiful cars to arrive around about 11 o'clock. If you want to see them, you can get out on the Anzac Highway and wave them as they come down the beautiful Anzac Highway towards Glenelg.

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3: It certainly is, and we've got another interview lined up for you, Fiona. Take it away.
4: We certainly have, and it's so interesting here because, you know, it's the old Crocs run, all the vintage cars, but it's so lovely to see so many young people here too. And we call them young because they're younger than us, not necessarily young. And we've got a lovely, very nice-looking young man sitting opposite us, Jake. Jake?
5: Yes.
4: And Jake is from the Flinders University Motorsport Club. What do you have to do with the Sporting Car Club?
5: Yes, thank you very much for having us here today. So the Sporting Car Club are a very generous sponsor of our team. So at Flinders University, we've built a small motorsport team where we design, build, and then race a small Formula-style car in the Formula SA category, which is an international category, and we compete in the Australasian competition.
4: Exciting. Very. And this is all part of your study, is it?
5: Correct, yeah.
4: What are you studying at uni?
5: I'm studying mechanical engineering.
4: Oh, yep. Well, that's good.
5: So, relates very well.
4: I thought you were going to tell me something totally different. Totally different. So, how long have you been interested in cars?
5: I've sort of grown up around cars. My pa is actually part of the Sporting Car Club, so I've been involved with that for a while. My dad's raced, and now I'm racing too, so I've grown up on the track and in a shed, so it's been my passion for a long time.
4: And does your dad have a vintage car, or...?
5: Yeah, he does. 1966 car, so he races that still, and hopefully one day I'll get to race that one as well.
4: It sounds a bit strange when you say 1966 vintage. We're older than that.
6: I've got shirts older than that.
4: Well, that's interesting, and you keep them. And what are you doing here today?
5: Today we're just helping out with the event, volunteering, and just we've got our stall, and unfortunately didn't have the car here today due to the weather, but got our stall, so if anyone's interested in coming and having a chat about what we do and seeing some of the stuff we're making at the moment, feel free.
4: It's interesting. It's interesting looking at the two sides of the coin. You know, we've got the older ones and the newer ones that are coming up.
5: Yeah.
4: And the interest that you were showing. And if you're interested, are you attached to the... We've got a link with your stand because of the motorbikes.
5: Yep.
4: Are you interested in bikes too, or just cars?
5: Partly. I think my mum's more keen on me with four wheels. than two.
4: Oh, that's any mother would say that. But if you're interested in it,
5: yep.
4: Because there's vintage motorcycles too, isn't there?
5: There is, yeah. I think the passion is certainly just in the mechanical side and engineering side in general, so anything with wheels is fascinating to me.
4: Yeah. Yep. Well, that's good. A wheels yep. fanatic.
5: That's it.
4: And how many more, when you leave Flinders University,
5: yep.
4: Can you still stay a part of the motorsport club?
5: You can. So we've got a pretty strong alumni program at Flinders as well. So we've got people who have graduated and now working in supercars and V8s and around the world, still helping out with the yeah. team and sort of providing as a supervisor role and mentoring some of the younger students that come through.
4: So if you're at home and you're thinking about, shall I come out today? Don't let the weather put you off. It's breezy, but it's still quite fine. And the cars will be leaving from Hutt Street very soon.
5: Yes.
4: If you want to pop into the city, I should imagine that'd be a bit chaotic at the moment. Betty will be doing her best to keep them all in order and get them down here in time. Or perhaps take a spot on Anzac Highway, an excellent spot to watch them all going past. Get down here to Wigley Reserve and go and talk to the I was going to say the kids, you're not kids, but the younger generation about their interest. They're right next to us, so if you find us, you'll find them. And we're hoping that lots of people will do that this afternoon.
5: Absolutely. Yeah, feel free to come around and have a chat. We've got a bunch of people on the stall and people around volunteering, so if you see
4: and
5: anyone with a...
4: Lots of people to answer your questions.
5: That's
4: and
5: it.
4: Yeah.
5: Yep.
4: Can people join your club without being at uni or...?
5: Absolutely. So we have a few people who've come through from sort of year 10, 11, 12 before they get started at uni,
4: mm-hmm.
5: who have got the passion for motorsport and just want to be involved. So we've sort of bring them into an early mentoring program.
4: Yeah.
5: So obviously their school time doesn't exactly relate with our uni workshop times, but we can bring them in, get them on projects and get them involved in the university. So that's a nice way for them to come into Flinders and then already know people there and know some of the workshops and the spaces there, so we find that's a good transition.
4: And does your club organise a lot of its own rallies and things like that?
5: Yeah, so our competition's yearly, so we compete in December at the end of the year. So throughout the year we'll be testing at a bunch of different tracks and different circuits. We predominantly focus on the go-kart circuits because they suit our car and the size of it well.
4: Mm-hmm.
5: But we do attend. A couple of weeks ago we were at Malala Historic.
4: Okay.
5: We were able to do a couple of laps on demonstration there, which was awesome. And then looking at doing some hill climbs and stuff like that later in the year as well.
4: It's a great interest for anyone, isn't it?
5: It is.
4: You know, keeping... I'm all for clubs and organisations that are family-oriented, but also keep some of our younger ones off the streets and out of the pubs and the bars and give them a healthy... something that's interesting and can stand their whole life, really.
5: Because, absolutely.
4: I mean, look at you, in 30 years' time, you'll be up here with the old crops.
5: it's a great way to get involved in motorsport. It doesn't cost anything.
4: Yeah.
5: You can join, even if you've never touched a tool before, anyone's welcome to join. And we've got a bunch of different departments, so we've got business side of it as well.
4: Yep.
5: So it is a small business, so people running the finances and all the social media and all of that. And then all the marketing, that's a big side of it as well with motorsport too. So it's a great stepping stone if you're not only interested in motorsport, but just in engineering and that sort of business side as well in general. So.
4: And if you're not interested in the mechanical side, there's plenty of other options.
5: Absolutely.
4: For you to be involved with a very exciting club with lots of great things happening. Look, thank you so much for giving us your time. I know you're going to be busy in your stand next door and we're all going to be... We're looking out at, you know, a lovely green lawn at the moment, but in a couple of hours that's going to be transfixed into quite a wonderland of beautiful cars. They're like museum pieces, aren't they?
5: It is. It's a very nice display today.
4: And the people are so proud of them.
5: Yep.
4: That's what I can always get over. The people that come and talk to us that have got their 1930 cars, 1920 cars, they're so proud of them.
5: A lot of time and cleaning them and prepping them.
4: You don't get that with your cars these days, do you? No.
5: No. Built a bit differently.
4: Built a bit differently, yes. Still get us from A to B, but not in style.
5: That's it.
4: They are. So they'll be arriving pretty soon. So thank you so much. We might see you again next year.
5: My pleasure.
4: We'll still be old crocs. See if we're still here next year, but get down here, bring the family, the kids will love them, and so do the husbands, and a lot of women are getting involved too, so that's a good sign.
5: Yeah. Absolutely.
4: Thank you so much, Jake.
5: My pleasure.
4: Really appreciate it.
5: Thank you.
4: You had to wait a little while for the interview.
5: That's okay.
4: Fiona was doing her usual amazing entrances that she does, and falling over her own feet, so thank you for waiting.
5: Pleasure. Thank you very much for having us.

0: Jake and Stevens there with Yes I Do, Old 55. Prior to that with On the Prowl, Robert Palmer, Bad Case of Loving You, and Beth Hart and Joe Bonamassa, Can't Let Go. Just about to have another interview. Here we go.
1: Nice. We're having lots of really interesting interviews today and more to come up. Very special one now, a guest interview, gentleman called Stuart Innes, and I'm sure you remember the name. He happens to be a volunteer marshal at the event here, but he's been a member of the car club since late 2012 and likes to be involved in its activities. There's certainly the opportunity for that today. Some of you may recall the name from his many years as a journalist at the Advertiser newspaper, particularly if you have an interest in cars and motorsport. We've asked him to tell us today about the path taken to achieve what he agrees was a pretty good job to have. Welcome, Stuart. Firstly, we'd like to ask you why you chose to pursue a career in journalism.
2: Okay, Shanna. Well, that goes back to when I was a high school boy. I went for some Commonwealth Government assessment of what career you might be suitable for. I went back a week later and they told me I might be suitable to be a lawyer, a school teacher, or a journalist, or would you believe a fitter and turner?
1: Okay.
2: The last one I didn't want to, but certainly if you think of the other three, school teacher, lawyer and journalist, they're each people who get information and pass it on to others in the way they want to be presented. I warmed to the idea of journalism. I was already reading the Advertiser at home every day, so I had a bit of an understanding. At school, I started a very amateur student's monthly newspaper. We called it Tech Talk. It was printed on the old Gestetner machine with ink flying around the room, and we stapled it by hand. After what's now called Year 12, in our day as matric, I applied for a job as a cadet journalist at the Advertiser. Mm-hmm. I was invited in for an interview and a written test, and I think that being a regular reader of the paper was an advantage in answering the questions such as, you know, what was the name of the Premier, who won the recent McGarry Medal. So I subsequently was asked to go in for an interview with the Chief of Staff. Presumably that was the man who would determine who'd won a cadetship.
1: Yep.
2: And I had that interview, and a few days later, elation. I got a letter saying I'd been selected. That was a very big day in my life. I later heard that just two cadets had been chosen from several hundred entries. So
1: wow.
2: I do think I was pretty lucky.
1: You're good, yes.
2: Yeah. The Advertiser in those days had an excellent cadet training and counselling scheme. Some of the tasks were menial that we did, especially on the common shift of 2 p.m. to 11 p.m.
1: Mm-hmm.
2: But sometimes you'd be a sidekick to a senior journalist to learn from them or help them. But mostly you're by yourself, you know, on direction to get some stories. And there was nothing to stop a cadet story being on page one or page three if it was deemed...
1: If it was good enough.
2: Mm. If it was good enough, yeah. Also, every week we'd attend shorthand lessons as an incentive to achieve 120 words a minute, would you believe, in shorthand, by the end of your three-year cadetship, you'd be made a D-grade journalist. That was part of the deal. If you got 120 words a minute, you'd be made a D-grade journalist.
1: So did you achieve that?
2: I was well on the way. After 2 years and 8 months, I was 110 words a minute, but they needed someone quickly to take over the one-person regional office at Mount Gambier. Under the rules of a cadet, you could not do that, so I was made a D-grade journalist. Head office in Adelaide gave me a big purple Chrysler Valiant with a 245 engine and sent me there at the age of 20. Big stories including, you might remember the sinkhole drownings? and a plane that apparently disappeared into the sea.
1: Blake. So that tells us about your early years, but what were the seeds of interest? Where did they get sown in cars and motorsport?
2: Okay, well cars is an easy one. When I was about six, my brother and I got up early on Christmas Day, ran through the lounge as you do when you're a kid, looking to see what Santa had left you. We were a bit disappointed. My dad said, go and look out around the side of the house. So sitting in the driveway was this rusty, very old car. I later learned it was about a 1926 Willys Overland Buckboard, a sort of a two-door ute, not unlike some of the cars coming in here behind us at the moment. Dad put it in the backyard, chopped up the axles, and we'd play in it for hours. It had wooden spoke wheels, huge headlights, running boards, and a timber plank cabin floor, timber plank ute area. So we didn't get a toy car for Christmas, we got a real one. This was much better. I was only six, but as I got a bit older, I could reach for the accelerator and the brake and the clutch and the gear shift, do the steering. All this was done without moving one inch from behind the lemon tree.
1: So that got your cars into your system. What was your first experience of seeing motorsport?
2: Motorsport, yeah, well, I vaguely remember going to Rowley Park Speedway as a lad, but I do certainly clearly recall as a young teenager going to Malala for the circuit racing. My uncle worked at Dunlop. He had two tickets to get in so he could hang the canvas Dunlop sign on the fence. And what I now know is coming out of turn three. And I was watching the racing. I just got breathless watching these sedans coming through turn three, rubbing alongside each other. Sometimes three wide. It's now called swapping paint, I hear. I was hooked. And if someone had told me that I'd be on that same track years later, not as a racing car driver, but in my duties as crew in the safety car, I wouldn't have believed them. Meantime, my mum had bought a subscription to Car and Driver magazine. I'd read every word of that. A bit after that, my older brother got Wheels magazine every month, and I absorbed that. I'd read, almost study, every other car magazine, the newspaper article, and road tests, including those by Bob Jennings, the motoring writer for the Advertiser newspaper, when I was at school, and of course when I was a young journalist at that paper.
1: So that was interest, your cars. How did that combine with journalism?
2: Well, I was still in the Mount Gambier Bureau when I got a call from Adelaide office to be back there within 10 days. That job was to fill in for Bob Jennings for 6 months while he was on long service leave. Within the first few days, there was a Holden Caprice waiting reversed in the driveway early in the morning. A man with a chauffeur's cap there to take me to the airport. In Sydney, GMH was unveiling its first little Holden Gemini. When arriving back in Adelaide later that day, a Gemini was waiting for me at the airport. It would be my first road test car. Bob was there a few days, overlapping with me before we went on leave. So he showed me the road test routine, including acceleration runs against the stopwatch at Adelaide International Raceway, and where we did a few laps there as well. I wrote up that road test, and I got confidence in the fact that Bob only made one minor change. So he went off on leave, and the next week I was testing a Volvo 244. Look, I just couldn't believe it. Here I was, I just turned 22, and I was being given the car keys to a new car to road test every week. It was fabulous. And Bob's absence then and at other times meant I'd fill in for him covering major race meetings, and I picked up work for the sports pages of the paper, reporting on Speedway from drag racing. And look, if I can, I'd like to take a minute to pay a tribute to Bob Jennings, who is now a 60-year member of the Sporting Car Club, and was highly regarded nationally as a motoring and motorsport journalist. It's been an honour to work side by side with Bob at many events, including the 11 Formula One Grand Prix in Adelaide.
1: That's yes, yeah. Now, newspapers have changed, of course. They're not the great things that everybody rushed out in the morning to buy a copy.
2: Yeah.
1: But back then, they had large cars guide sections, I mean, pages and pages. Were you involved in that at all, Stuart?
2: Yes, we had a... by then, the paper had changed to a tabloid. We had a tabloid left out called Cars Guide, and it had many columns in it. One I liked doing was on classic cars and its owners. Another column I started was called Driving Something Different, similar to some of the vehicles here coming in behind us today. Indeed, we did a 1920s Austin 7. We even did a float from the Christmas pageant. Now, I learnt from that a lot of the drivers of floats in the Christmas pageant are from the Volvo Car Club.
1: Oh, okay, yeah.
2: Someone facetiously said, is that because they're good at going slowly down the middle of the road?
1: But Volvo drivers.
2: Yes, I think that's a bit unfair. In fact, Volvo's now become quite a good weapon. They're very good cars. I had a Steerer Black Bess, which won the 1950 Australian Grand Prix at Urialta. That race organised but none other than the Sporting Car Club. Yeah. But as you're indicating, the days of classified ads have fallen away.
1: Of course.
2: Thanks to people advertising their car online.
1: Yep.
2: That section doesn't exist anymore. Cars have thinned down. The advertiser doesn't have its own motoring rider anymore.
1: No.
2: That's imported from interstate. So
1: bad days.
2: Yes, that's the change that's all happened.
1: Yeah.
2: So I'm happy to be in retirement, but of course still very interested.
1: Very active.
2: Still interested in cars and motorsport, yeah.
1: Well, you've certainly brought a wealth of experience to the Sporting Car Club, because anyone with journalism or media experience helps with these clubs. I mean, they have to be promoted. People have to know about what's going on. And I'm sure they call on your experience to help them in that area.
2: Well, I like to write for the club magazine, which is called Wheel Spin. It's a monthly. I'm particularly involved in the Fleurio section.
1: Yeah.
2: To go on their run. So we're just to do a little report on that and also get up to the monthly meetings.
1: Excellent.
2: At the club and give a verbal report of what's coming up.
1: Yeah,
2: to gain a bit of interest in those. Yeah.
1: Well, the sun is out. I'm not sure how long it's out for, but it is lovely. And the cars are rolling in already. They just come so quickly. So many cars in front of us that you want people to come and see. Don't let the weather hold you up. Come down here to Wiggly Reserve. The sun is shining. Lots of people out here with their cars. Thank you, Stuart, very much for your time. I'm sure there's lots for you to do now that the cars are actually here.
2: Yes.
1: And have a wonderful, successful afternoon.
2: Well, I'm sitting here with my high-vis vest on, so I'd better go and be high-vis.
1: You'd better go and do some work.
2: Help wave the cars in. Thank you
1: Thank
2: very
1: you
2: much
1: so
2: for
1: much
2: me.
1: For your time. Thank you. Bye.
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0: The new Christy Mintrals there with Chitty Chitty Bang Bang, and of course that signifies all the cars are here now. They've
1: it is
0: rolled
1: good timing
0: up
1: there, yeah.
0: Magnificent. We're all there in front of us, lined up. Some of them absolutely magnificent. One of them, I think one of them's waiting to rain. He didn't look like he washed his car today.
1: Pardon?
0: He doesn't look like he washed his car, one of them.
1: Yeah. They're all looking really they're all looking really lovely. They're all looking very different, everything.
0: Your interview line, let's play a song.
1: Pardon?
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0: 88.7 Adelaide Coast FM. That was Dave Edmund, I should say. Our Welsh rocker with Mercury Blues from 1981.
1: And, of course, we can describe the cars, sort of, for people at home, try to get the atmosphere, but it's a little bit hard. So we're talking to some of the people who are involved today. And I've got a lovely young lady sitting here from a stand that's just a couple down from us. Nadia is her name, and she's come along for a quick chat. Nadia, you've got a stand called the Jungle Boogie Collectible.
2: Oh, yes.
1: What are you doing on there?
2: First off, thank you for calling me young. that's a great
1: well, you're
2: start
1: younger
2: to the
1: than
2: day.
1: Us.
2: it's great to be here with everybody. So Jungle Boogie Collective is a collective, and it is we very much focus on vintage clothing and accessories, homewares.
1: Yep.
2: So it very much fits into the theme of today with the cars. We've got some amazing outfits down there.
1: And, great. Yeah,
2: we've got some pretty keen shoppers already. So.
1: Oh, that's great.
2: Yeah,
1: that's
2: lovely.
1: It's
2: lots
1: expected.
2: Of beautiful fur coats and all sorts.
1: Oh, I can imagine you would do a good sale on fur coats today. If I'd known you were there, I would have been down there and bought a fur coat. The wind has been rather chilly. Great for, as you said, the atmosphere.
2: It is.
1: Also great for us because a lot of our Coast FM listeners are in that vintage era, looking for outfits to go to rock and roll events and all that type of thing. It's very much in at the moment.
2: Oh, definitely. And, you know, I love that sort of clothing because it chooses you. Things choose you. And, you know, it's very hard to buy the quality that we used to be able to get.
1: Oh, so, goodness gracious.
2: We really try and focus on sustainability and, just the quality of the fabrics and the cuts.
1: I had a girlfriend who was always beautifully dressed and bought everything from the op shop.
2: Yes.
1: You know, before we had vintage clothing shops, we had op shops. And that's where she, you know, she used to have the most incredible outfits. And, $20 at the op shop.
2: Yeah.
1: Well, I think she'd probably pay a lot more for them now.
2: Yeah.
1: But it's lovely to know there is something. Where do you normally do your business? Where?
2: So we're mobile. I used to actually have a vintage store here in Glenelg moons ago.
1: Yeah.
2: Took some time off to do another business, which I still do, but Jungle Boogie Collective is very much a mobile business. So we do a lot of events and markets. I'm a car enthusiast myself, so I thought this would be a perfect day to...
1: And Adelaide now, you know, years ago you used to be looking for places to go in Adelaide. Now you're looking for weekends off.
2: Yeah.
1: Because there is so much happening in Adelaide.
2: Yes,
1: many places for you to go and be around.
2: Right.
1: Well, I'm glad you're here. It's lovely to see you. Thank you very much for giving us your time.
2: Lovely.
1: But let's hope you've got lots and lots of customers this afternoon.
2: It's pretty busy down there, so I must shoot back. But have a wonderful day.
1: Still time to pop down and buy a fur coat.
2: Fantastic cars.
1: Thank
2: Come
1: you,
2: on
1: Nadia.
2: Down.
1: Yeah.
2: Thank
1: very
2: you
1: much
2: very much.
1: Enjoy
2: appreciate
1: your day.
2: Yeah. You too. Thanks, Coast
1: Thank
2: FM.
1: You.
2: Bye.

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1: And there's so many interesting people here. We could do a different interview every 5 minutes, I think. But I'd really do like interviewing the women that are attached to the Sporting Car Club, because I guess for many years it was a pretty male-dominated sport, if you want to call it that, or interest. And it's lovely to see the women popping up all over the place. And we've got another lovely lady here who's actually the vice president of the Sporting Car Club. Anne Osgo. Hi, Anne. How are you?
2: Good morning. Nice and cool and crisp at the moment, but lovely day.
1: I love your coat.
2: Can't lose me.
1: I wish we had view vision. Anne is wearing a beautiful green coat with big pink shiny dots on it. Very appropriate today. Do you have a car, Anne?
2: I actually do. I have two cars. One is a 1937 Austin 7, like the little yellow ones, very small little car. And I have a 1913 Overland, which is a very big, cumbersome car that's in the process of restoration.
1: Wow. So, yes. What are you going to do with it when you've restored it?
2: I'll come and play down here.
1: Come and play. It's amazing how, you know, we've been here since 8 o'clock this morning and looking out on the lovely green lawn, saying can't wait for the cars to fill it up. And it's amazing how quickly they come in.
2: Yes.
1: They're just lines, rows and rows of the most amazing vehicles that you could ever wish to see. So if you're home listening to us, don't worry about the weather. You know, it's just a little bit of chilly wind. Come out and bring the family down to Wiggly Reserve at Glenelg and feast your eyes on things that you just wouldn't see normally, would you?
2: Exactly.
1: And how did you get involved with the car club?
2: I actually grew up with the car club. My father was a member for a very long time, and then my mother joined. Both of those became life members. And my mother was actually the president, the very first and only president of the Sporting Car Club. So, yes, I've very much
1: grown up. You've got it in your blood.
2: Yes.
1: And do you have children?
2: I do. I have a daughter who is 33 and can't drive. She likes coming to things, but cars aren't quite her thing.
1: Not quite there yet.
2: Oh, she'll come along and enjoy it, but, yeah, if there's two options, she might choose something different.
1: Because it seems to me, it strikes me as a very family-oriented organisation. And these days, people are quite often looking for a club they can belong to that has interesting things. I mean, you might not have a car, you might be thinking of having a car, but it's a very family-type thing. There seems to be, when you look at your website, there seems to be something on every 5 minutes, you know, things to do and keep it in the family and a nice healthy atmosphere to know that everybody's getting involved in something that's a real interest.
2: Yeah, very much so. A couple of weekends ago, we had our major historic racing event. Mm-hmm. I had my brother racing. I had my nephew racing. Family were doing timing and all sorts of things. So it is. It's very much. Once it's in your family blood.
1: It's in your blood.
2: Yes.
1: Yeah, I can understand that. Now, you're also a motorsport commentator. What does that involve?
2: I don't do as much these days. I have done quite a bit in different places, but as I said, we had our old historic race meeting, so I went up there and I did all the race calling, just like you'd have a football commentator.
1: Yep.
2: My job is to call the races, keep people informed, tell them a little bit of the history of the cars because we run the older cars, and just generally keep things running along.
1: Yes.
2: And hopefully inform and entertain people. A bit like being on radio, you just want to share what's there and what you can see. So, yeah, I've been doing it 35 or something years, probably a little bit more.
1: Yeah.
2: And I've done all sorts here and done some work interstate.
1: Yeah.
2: So it's been
1: another string to your bow, isn't it?
2: It is.
1: You could be on the radio. You could, if you're ever looking for something else to do with your time, come along and be on the radio. But this would really keep you busy anyway, I can imagine.
2: Well, we have a lot of activities. We only have our one major race meeting now, but we're also involved in hill climbing. We have our own hill climb circuit, so a few of the meetings each year I go up and talk about those as well.
1: Yeah.
2: And next weekend we're having a ladies' day for the girls to drive.
1: Yes. So obviously ladies are becoming a more important part, a bigger part of the club.
2: Yeah, you know, it used to be that you were the wife or the girlfriend, but now very much we have women joining
1: on their own,
2: competing, owning cars. It's there for everybody.
1: You're going to have to make room in the garage for my car, darling.
2: Exactly.
1: Mine is better than yours. Yeah. Well, thank you so much for giving us your time. It's lovely to talk to a lady. And next time I see you, I hope you've still got that lovely coat on, because it certainly stands out. You're a fashion icon at the same time. Have you got a car here today? Or?
2: No, unfortunately, the family car is not feeling too well.
1: Oh, all right. And a lot of people don't like to bring them out in the bad weather either, do they?
2: It's only a bit of rain, though, really.
1: You don't want your pride
2: you
1: and
2: wipe
1: joy.
2: It down.
1: I love the way some of the owners talk about their cars. You know, they really are. And when you look at them, you can see that lovely Argyle. Is it an Argyle in front of us?
2: Yes.
1: How old would that be?
2: That would have to be early 20s.
1: Such a beautiful car. It is. I must be so proud to drive around in that on a Sunday afternoon. Out in the sun, but it's a nice day. But there's some really absolutely beautiful works of art. So thank you for your time.
2: Thank you
1: for being involved. I can see you get a lot of pleasure out of it, and you're very proud of it, and that's lovely to see. So thank you for your time.
2: Thank you so much.
1: Thanks.
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0: Most certainly is. 11:45. You're down here at beautiful Wiggly Reserve, looking at all the magnificent old vehicles that have all come into the reserve now. Lots of people milling around. We'll be here until 12 o'clock. Shona and I, Steve McNally, will be in after 12 o'clock right through until 2 p.m.

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1: Hello, I'm Sarah Warmby. Hopes of an end to the Iran war have been dashed as ceasefire talks appear to have stalled. US President Donald Trump says he has not ruled out further military action. Meanwhile, Israel has resumed bombing areas of southern Lebanon. He's the BBC's John Donison.
2: The so-called ceasefire in Lebanon doesn't appear to exist. The health ministry says 8 people were killed and over 20 injured in the town of Habush, where Israel had issued an evacuation order. There were also strikes in the southern towns of Zarahie and Tyre. 4 women and a child were among those killed, according to Lebanese officials. The Iranian-backed militia group Hezbollah targeted Israeli troops operating in the south. With fighting ongoing on a daily basis, there are growing fears of a full-scale resumption of the war.
1: The federal government will commit $1.8 billion in this month's budget to make Medicare urgent care clinics a permanent fixture of the health system. Prime Minister Anthony Albanese says the funding will secure all 137 existing clinics, providing 100% bulk billed care, helping to divert non-emergency patients away from hospital waiting rooms. The Victorian Liberals have declared victory in the Nepal

0: European by-election in the first major test of the party's strength against One Nation ahead of the November state election. Anthony Marsh will be the new Nepean member, enabling the Liberals to hold on to the seat after Sam Groth quit. He successfully fended off Pauline Hanson's candidate, Darren Herkus, saying it's the honour of his life.
1: I'll be on the ground each and every single day fighting for the people of Nepean as we lead into one of the most important state elections that we've seen. Thank you to everyone for putting their faith in me. I'll not let you down and you won't regret it.
0: An inspired young female pilot is attempting a Guinness World Record and at the same time is raising funds and awareness for the Little Wings charity. Travelling anti-clockwise around Australia solo, she's currently made it to Perth in Western Australia. Terry Daniel has more.
2: Rose Donald is just 17 years old and comes from Melbourne. She doesn't have a car licence yet, but she does have a private pilot's licence and she's attempting to break a record flying solo around Australia at 17. In her Cessna 172, Rose has made it to Jandakot in Perth, having now covered Victoria, New South Wales, Queensland, the Northern Territory and northwest Western Australia. Before heading east across the Nullarbor Plain this week, she's using the stop for a maintenance check.
3: Jandakot's a big centre. Like, I had my 50 hourly done in Broome and we decided it's just good in every location to get the plane checked over, making sure everything's working properly. I don't consider myself a mechanic by any means, so just getting some of the professionals to look over it properly, making sure I haven't missed anything and making sure I get home safe to Melbourne.
2: Rose will be heading to Esperance and then Kalgoorlie before crossing the Nullarbor Plain. You can find Rose on the Little Wings website. Terry Daniel, Air News.
0: And briefly, new research suggests a morning omelette could be a key weapon in the fight against dementia. It found that people who eat just 2 eggs a week have a lower risk of developing Alzheimer's disease. This is Air News. The Lions defeated the Bombers 143-79 in the AFL, but questions are being asked after an image of Brisbane's dressing room whiteboard was published. The board carried summaries written on the Bombers' lineup, detailing their strengths and weaknesses, as well as some private details of Essendon players. When questioned, Brisbane coach Chris Fagan was defensive and pushed back.
4: I'm not going to comment about what was written on that whiteboard, because from our perspective, it's private information. You know, somebody illegally took photos of information that was on a whiteboard and then decided to make a hero of themselves and put it out in the public domain.
0: The club has since issued an apology to the Essendon players. In the other games, wins to the Tigers, Cats and Saints. In rugby league, a frustrated Gold Coast coach, Josh Hannay, says his team took a soft approach in their 28-12 loss to Canberra. The Titans rarely threatened the Raiders, with Hannay saying it was difficult to watch.
5: Yeah, you don't see the signs, but I just thought we started with a soft mentality and they just, you know, came here to work hard for each other. And yeah, we had a couple of chances, but the reality is we were never really in that.
0: The Warriors have made it 4 wins in a row, beating the Eels 36-14. The Roosters down the Broncos 38-24. And in Super Rugby, wins to Fiji, the Blues and the Reds. Australian Independent Radio News.
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7: It's currently 19 degrees, which is our forecasted maximum today, so we've already reached it. Showers and windy, the forecast for today. For tomorrow, you've got showers easing, still a high of 19 degrees. And for Tuesday, possible shower with 19 degrees. Good afternoon, everyone. It's 5 minutes after 12. Steve McNally for Coast FM. We're live at the Wiggly Reserve. A little blowy, but apart from that, it's not too bad. Yes, so come on down the old Crocs run. It is a fabulous exhibition of very loving vehicles by a whole lot of people, not just cars, motorcycles as well, all sorts of colours. A lot of the owners have come dressed in the outfits of that particular era, and they're looking good. And we're going to speak to some of those people too between now and 2 o'clock. So keep with us. If you're not doing anything for the next couple, come on down. It is terrific. Just put your jackets on for the first time this year, probably, and have a look all the way through and come and see us here at Coast FM. We've got the big signs up, so you can't really miss us. And we're sort of playing a few little car tunes too.

0: 88.7 Adelaide's Coast FM. Steve McGalley, we're live at Wigley Reserve for the old Crocs run, and there's an old Croc behind the microphone here right at the moment. But we'll make it through to 2 o'clock. Said we'd speak to some interesting people, and we just went straight to the top for the first. The president of the Sporting Car Club of South Australia, Chris Frith. Chris, morning. Oh, afternoon now.
1: Good afternoon. Jane,
0: welcome.
1: Great
0: along.
1: To have you here.
0: We would have been a bit worried yesterday, mate, with the weather.
1: Yeah, it was a bit ordinary yesterday. Just as well we didn't have the run yesterday. I was a little bit worried there for a while.
0: But as I said at the top of the hour, apart from the wind, it's not too bad at all.
1: No, it's turned out well, and it was lovely in the city this morning too. That we didn't
0: went off in Hutt Street fine, yeah, and all that.
1: Fine in Hutt Street, and not too blowy, not too windy. So, there's a lot of wind going around from the people talking. But apart from that, it was all right.
0: Yeah. Well, to the uninitiated, tell folks about the old Crocs run and the Sporting Car Club, a bit of its history, etc.
1: Sure. The Sporting Car Club was formed in 1934, and at that time we had. There was a run of cars that the RAA called a run of old Crocs that was from the city down to Glenelg. And so that really was the foundation of the club. And so we've celebrated it since then in one form or another. In the last few years, we've done this bigger run from Hutt Street in the city, where we close off part of Hutt Street and gather the cars there and then run down to Wigley Reserve via Anzac Highway. So.
0: Yeah. Stack of organisation has to go into these sort of things. So how many on the team working to put this all together?
1: Yes, there is a huge amount of organisation in these events. We've got around 2,000 members in the club, and we've got a core group of probably 15 to 50 that help out with all of these sorts of events. But a lot of these are run by a very small group, three or four or five in the team that really gathers all this together. And then that's expanded out with the helpers on the day, and we use some of university students who we support with their work, so they come down and help us as well.
0: Okay, and it's a bit of a competition, isn't it? There's prizes for the people who go in, and you have different grades for different things. Tell us about those.
1: That's right, there is different grades. So because of the age of the vehicles, we have different prizes for the very early cars up, from the late 1890s through to the early 1920s. Then we've got 1920s to 40s, and of course then the classics, and then four particular things. So there's prizes for eras of cars and best presented or favourite from the crowd, favourite, that sort of thing. So and there's cars from a wide range of clubs, not just the Sporting Car Club, but we do encourage other clubs to get involved in this event, and they certainly do. So,
0: I love the people who get dressed up in the gear,
1: yes,
0: you know, that matches the era of the car.
1: Yeah.
0: They looked, should be a special prize for that.
1: I think there may be a special prize. That might be the
0: best
1: surprise.
0: Dressed.
1: But yes, there's a lot more of that going on as the event gathers pace, and so we hope that in the future even more people will dress up.
0: Yeah, because the love and the enthusiasm, these people,
1: yes,
0: and they're phenomenal, isn't it?
1: That's right.
0: And I suppose it takes up a bit of your time during the year, doesn't it?
1: It does. It takes up a fair bit of time getting these things done, and the context with the council support, all that sort of stuff. Councils are very supportive of us, but it all takes time to get organised.
0: Well, you do it well, mate.
1: Thank you.
0: And the rest of the team.
1: Yep.
0: And I hope the rest of the day goes well for you. Okay.
1: Thank you very much.
0: Pleasure, mate. That's Chris Frith. He's the president of the Sporting Car Club of South Australia, the team that put all this together, the old Crocs run. Down at Wigley Reserve, come on down.
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Bit of classic old rock and roll there here on Adelaide's 88.7 Coast FM. Steve McNally, we are down at Wigley Reserve, which is just down the end of Anzac Highway. If you've never been here before, it's the old Crocs run for 2026. Lots of fantastic cars all around the place for you to have a look at. Some well-loved vintage cars and motorcycles as well. So you've got a couple of hours to spare. Come on down. Bring the whole family. It'll be a good little idea. We also gave you some Roxette there, Joyride, and George Thorogood, who are inducted. They will be into the Rock and Roll Music Hall of Fame this year. It's one of their great tracks called Get a Haircut. Weather-wise, currently 16 degrees. We've said they'll get to 19 maximum. We've already been there, so it looks like it's maybe going the other way. Windy and showers are the forecast. Next up, a bit of Skyhooks.

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0: here at Adelaide's Coast FM on a Sunday afternoon. We're broadcasting live from the Wiggly Reserve at Goonoong for the old Crocs Run. We do it, we've done it for a few years now. Great place if you want to come down to see some fantastic vintage cars and not quite so vintage cars and motorbikes as well. There's a lot of people walking around, the whole family checking out some of the magnificent machines. So come and do that. We gave you our local guy, Andy Seymour, then. He's a bit of a car guy. It's a song called Big Caddy Daddy. Also, Lardy Da's going to see my baby tonight and some hooks as well. Ballin' Callin'. It's 17 minutes to 1 o'clock. Coast FM, 2 weeks today. We've got a huge film afternoon, Sunday the 17th of May, at the Capri Theatre at Goodwood. And it's a movie a lot of people have been waiting a long time, 20-odd years to see. The Devil Wears Prada too. All the biggies are back. Meryl Streep, Stanley Tucci, Anne Hathaway, Emily Blunt. They're all there, back for it, and from all reports, you'll enjoy it. So it's 2 o'clock for 3:30 p.m. Tickets are $20 each. Drinks, extra, of course. You can book via the website or give the office a call during office hours, of course, 8371-5887. That's Devil Wears Prada 2. It's a Coast FM film afternoon. You can come and catch up with a lot of your favourite Coast FM announcers. That's Sunday, 17th of May.
1: It was January 1, 1987, an all-star concert at Pemberton Oval. Just let me hear some on the ground.

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1: Rumors spread around, you might take the town. Find the shack outside the game. And you know what I'm talking about. Just let me know if you wanna go to that home out on the range. They got a lot of nice girls.

0: 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It is 88.7 Adelaide's Coast FM, live from the Weekly Reserve at the end of Anzac Highway at Glenelg for the Old Crocs Run 2026. That was, who was that? That was Guy Sebastian, of course, Like It Like That. Also gave you a little bit of, we had a few good people on then. I'm trying to remember what I played, of course, because we were dancing to it. LaGrange for ZZ Top and the Heart of Rock and Roll, some Huey Lewis and the News. We're going to be speaking to some people that are involved with the Old Crocs Run. We are coming up very, very shortly and just playing some music. Come on down. There's some fantastic cars, some fantastic costumes that the people are wearing as well.
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0: It's currently 18 degrees, 19 out maximum. I think we were there an hour or so ago. Showers and windy are the forecast. Bit of wind down here at Glenelg. We're not, haven't seen too many showers. For tomorrow, Monday, 19 degrees, showers easing. Thursday, Tuesday, also 19 degrees and a possible shower. Once again, come on down to Wiggly Reserve. Come and see the fantastic cars and come past the old Coast FM tent and come say g'day. We'd love to see you.

0: Here at Adelaide's Coast FM, there's some Brooks and Dunn, Play Something Country. Well, we just did. Also, Simply Red, Monday's Too Tight to Mention. Here on Adelaide's Coast FM, it's, what is it? It's 6 minutes after one. We're here at the Winkler Reserve down at Condell. The old Crocs Run. People are walking around seeing these fantastic cars and motorcycles. Speaking of that, on the other mic, I have the president of the Veteran and Vintage Motorcycle Club of South Australia, Brian Forth. Welcome.
1: Thank you, Stephen.
0: Forty, and folks, you may think I'm presumptuous calling him 40, but actually Brian and I go back about 40 years when he was a very well-respected policeman up in the Riverland, and he used to run blue light discos, and he was very nice and booked me for quite a few years. So if I haven't said thank you back in the day, I will say now for you, mate.
1: No, great days.
0: Great memories. Yeah, I've still got some great photos, too, of us back in those days.
1: Young photographs.
0: Yes. What happened to them? Dark hair.
1: Yeah.
0: And all that. Now, with your, I know you've always had an interest in motorcycles. But tell us about a bit of the history of the Veteran and Vintage Club.
1: Okay, probably October 1956, a group of guys got together at Glen Osmond, had motorbikes in their sheds, all pre-1930 motorbikes, and they decided to form a club, calling it the Veteran Vintage Motorcycle Club of South Australia. All guys. Some of them would have 20 or 30 bikes in the shed. They'd have a run on the weekend. They'd supply bikes for members or people that didn't have bikes. A few ladies joined later on, but many guys have been doing it. So we specialise in pre-1930 motorbikes, mainly flat tankers is what they are, which we've got down here, a few of them. And we do have other bikes, other pre- and post-war bikes and classics. And we've got roughly about 280 members in our club.
0: Oh, wow.
1: The oldest one would be in his 90s. We've had a few of them in their 90s pass away in the last couple of months. And the youngest one probably be in their, say, 30s. Unfortunately, no girls really ride with the club, although they do come out to functions.
0: Yeah. How many times a year do you get together?
1: Well, we have a meeting every second Tuesday of the month.
0: Oh, wow, okay.
1: Painham RSL Club Rooms.
0: Yeah.
1: Then we have a ride on the third Sunday of the month, programmed somewhere in the state, not too far. Most rides are about 100 k's, maybe 120. That's how far a flat tanker can go. Otherwise, you run out of petrol. We do have an old Crocs run like this every third Thursday of the month. We have two other club runs for more modern bikes. So we have probably five runs in a month, and we cater for whoever's got a motorbike who wants to come out and ride at the speed that we can ride at, which sometimes is pretty slow, though, but we enjoy ourselves.
0: And how long have you been involved with the club yourself?
1: I've been president now for 20 years.
0: I
1: am retiring. I'm going to give it to someone else for a while. Been with the club for 30-odd years, and I've been involved with motorbikes, going back pre-Port Perry days.
0: Wow.
1: Yeah, so I've had motorbikes for a long time.
0: Okay. A question I've always wanted to ask somebody, you're like yourself with these vintage motorcycles, even the people with the vintage cars. Where do you get parts for these things?
1: Well, parts are interesting. It depends how much money you've got in your pocket.
0: Like anything.
1: Club members have got parts. Wheeler and dealers, stores. There's a lot of places online who have specialised in certain makes and models all over the world. You can pick up whatever you want if you've got the money or you've got the time to chase it. If you want that particular part, you can be demanding. Or otherwise, some makes are easy to find. PSAs, AJS, Matchless, Triumphs, they're all easy. But when you get into Indians and Harleys and other exotic brands, yes, there is a problem.
0: Yeah.
1: But everything's obtainable, or you manufacture it.
0: That's right. I was going to say, do people sort of make their own type of thing?
1: A lot do. A lot specialise in, especially veteran stuff pre-1919. See, veteran go up to 1919, then 1919, 1920 is vintage. Then you have pre-war, war and post-war bikes. When you're going back up to 1919, those bikes are 30 years old. If you haven't got the part, then you've got to find one to manufacture, make or replicate one. And people can do it.
0: Yeah.
1: There are people out there.
0: Yeah. There's always clever people around the place. Now, you've got a big thing coming up. Can you tell us about that?
1: Okay. 12th of October to the 16th, we have our 70th anniversary rally. Every 5 years, we've had a rally to celebrate the club. So this is 70 years of the club. We're down at Goolwa, at the Goolwa Caravan Park. We have 5 days of riding through the hills of the Fleur Peninsula, up hills, down hills. You've got to have brakes on your bike, some of the roads we go on, but we are going to some very interesting places. And on the Wednesday, we go to Gilbert's Motor Museum in Strathalbyn. We're having a display of all of our bikes there. We're having Mal Hewitt with his Vincent, the fastest Vincent in the world will be there. Wow. Maybe running, we don't know yet. And the other clubs and other people coming down to the Gilbert's. And you get to see Gilbert's Museum, which is a fantastic place.
0: Yeah, fantastic. For people who want to find out a bit more about it, have you got a website?
1: Yeah, go to the Veteran Vintage Motorcycle website, vvmccsa.org.au. Yeah. You'll find us there. If not, email the secretary, which comes to me, and we'll answer all the questions you want.
0: Fantastic, mate. Good to catch up again, and all the best today. we may do all this again next year.
1: We had fun.
0: Yeah, we did. All right. Brian Forth.
1: Thanks, Steve.
0: Thanks, Mel. The president of the Veteran and Vintage Motorcycle Club of South Australia.
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Stephen Gully in the chair through to 2 o'clock. We're broadcasting live from the Weekly Reserve at Glenelg. Indeed, we are for the old Crocs runs. A lot of people around checking out the fantastic cars and motorcycles that are on display. Come on down if you want to see some vehicles that have been very lovingly taken care of by a whole lot of people. Okay, we also gave you some Luke Coombs, Fast Car, and young country star Drake Milligan kicked off that little triple track. Sounds like something I do.

From the days when he was a clean-cut young lad, he was Billy Thorpe with his Aztecs. Good song, that's Sick and Tired. Also some classic soul for Arthur Conley. And a little bit of sweet soul music. It's right on 1:30. You're tuned in to 88.7 Adelaide's Coast FM. We're broadcasting live from the Wiggly Reserve at Glenelg, part of the old Crocs run. Weather word, let me check. I think it's pretty well stayed the same. It's about 18 degrees, and I don't think we're going to get any warmer than that today. Bit of wind around the place, maybe a few showers as well, and showers easing over the next couple of days, but the temperature still around about that 19-degree mark. It would be remiss of me. We're doing the old Crocs run if I didn't play this song.

0: here on Adelaide's Coast FM, one of the many hits from the 70s, John Paul Young, still playing the Love Game, lucky him. Also gave you some more Australian music, Rick Price and Jack Jones together, reviving classic US song of California Dreamin', and Elton John, of course, the Crocodile Rock, had to play that as we're down here at the Wiggly Reserve, part of the old Crocs run, and a lot of fabulous cars and motorcycles, some not quite so vintage, but very, very nice indeed. And it's great to see all the love and care that a lot of these people do with these particular vehicles. Still time for you to come on down if you wish.
1: Beryl Street, Stanley Cooper, Sydney Sweeney, Kenneth Branagh. 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

right, got to have some music from the King on a Sunday afternoon. Following that dream, it's 4 minutes to 2 o'clock. Steve McNally, I'll say good afternoon. Coming up after two, Deb Langridge from the studio as we sign off from the Weekly Reserve at Glenelg, the old Crocs run.

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1: The weather for Monday is going to be cloudy with showers, and we're heading for a maximum of 19 degrees. Tuesday will also be 19 degrees and cloudy with showers, and the temperature outside right now is 18 degrees and probably will be dropping down from there for the rest of the day, and we can expect occasional showers. Hello and welcome to a little bit of this and that. It's just gone after 2 o'clock, 1 minute past, and on this cool and windy Sunday afternoon. I'm Deb Langridge, and I'll be keeping you company until 4 o'clock when Barb Webb takes over with Lift Me Up. Before we dive into today's music, a big thank you to everyone out there at the old Crocs, and I know Steve Curtis is out there at the moment. Thank you, Steve. I was listening to your music on the way in. Some great music there. And I also want to say thank you to Anastasia. She's been keeping house in the studio this afternoon while nobody else was around and doing a great job there too. She takes care of everything. And don't forget Ludmilla, who will be here at 6 o'clock this evening with Relaxing Interlude. It's just another day here at 88.7. Adelaide's Coast FM, your favourite community radio station. We take the time and make the time to play all the music you love so much. Right now, the time is gone 2 minutes past two. There is a lot of chatter and discussion at the moment around whether or not we should recognise AI-created created tracks. I have heard arguments for and against. My view is, on this program, we follow songs wherever they come from, across countries, languages, and now even technology. Sometimes a song doesn't need a face behind it. This next track is AI-generated, yes, truly, but don't let that put you off. There's a beautiful melody here, a late-night feel, and a touch of mystery in the French lyric. This is Valerith and Je t'ai perdu dans la nuit. Translated, I lost you in the night. Oh, and of course nothing's happening. Well, it

0: That's a pretty one. Salt, then sour, then sweet. A couple of gorgeous ladies, Sarah Bareil and Brandy Carlisle. What a wonderful pairing that is. Before that, we were listening to Half Past Nine by Carla Wiebe, an Australian singer, and she's also got a great voice. And what have we got now? The time, which is almost quarter past two. We've got a message coming up and some more great music after that and some great Australians all the way through today's program.
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0: Someone you loved is simple, direct, and impossible not to feel. This is Lewis Capaldi.

Hi, I'm Brendan of the Bedford Cooking Class, and everyone there likes listening to Adelaide's Coast FM.

That was Missy Higgins with The River and Kate Sobrano covering Culture Club's Do You Really Want to Hurt Me from 2007. Her version, not theirs. I better give you the time. It's almost 2:30. It's 29 minutes past. I mentioned at the top of this program that I'm all about and recognising music, all music, no matter where or what genre or however, whichever form it comes in. I don't play a lot of classical, but sometimes I pick up a piece that feels just right. These next two tracks sit somewhere between classical and popular, full of melody yet carry that sense of grace and stillness. First up, Marusha and André Rieu and the Johann Strauss Orchestra, and then followed that by Time to Say Goodbye by Hayley Westenra and Benedictus. I think I said that all wrong. There's often mayhem, and that was one of them. Marusha and André Rieu are playing and singing Time to Say Goodbye, followed by Hayley Westenra with Benedictus. But that's after this. We have a short break first. Sun-

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It's got everything, hasn't it? Hayley Westenra with Benedictus, and the power and the beauty all in the same breath, really. Oh, it's just glorious. And Marusha, oh, her voice just takes me to another stratosphere. Just beautiful, absolutely beautiful, the pair of them. And I hope you enjoyed them, and I hope you're enjoying listening to Adelaide's 88.7 Coast FM this afternoon. I'm Deb. This is A Little Bit of This and That, taking you right up to 6 o'clock. Okay, next up, we're going to stay for a moment with songs that take their time. But this time the mood is a little more refined and a little more intimate. Janet Seidel and William Garrison bring us Stardust, followed by George Michael with his beautifully understated I Can't Make You Love Me, and even the Spice Girls. The Spice Girls reveal a more gentle, reflective side with To Become One. All three of those songs coming up over the next little while.

0: I apologise for the quality of that recording. That was Janet Seidel and William Garrison, and such a beautiful rendition of Stardust. She's got the most gorgeous voice, and she's Australian too, of course, aren't they all? I love them all. And, yeah, sorry, I'm just apologising for the quality of that recording. I didn't stop it because it was too good. we've got a break coming up, and George Michael following.
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That was the Spice Girls, To Become One, The Only Way to Be. You're listening to Adelaide's 88.7 Coast FM. The time is 4 minutes to three. And I have just been reminded by Barb that she won't be in this afternoon, but Christina is filling in for Barb, and she'll be playing some great music for you. She was in last week or the week before. They all roll into one in my head. Sadly, but anyway, it'll be great to catch up with Christina this afternoon. And Barb won't be back next week. She's got a second week off, so she'll be back the following week after that. Okay, I said the time, didn't I? And we've got some more Australian talent here. This is The Seekers. Amazing.

That was the Cranberries there with, oh my gosh, Dreams. If you've just tuned in, you're listening to a little bit of This and That with Deb, who's having a little moment. We're on 88.7 Coast FM. The time right now is 4 minutes past three. Where am I? A few big names from the 80s are coming up now, and not just big hits, but songs that show their range. These next tracks bring together some of the defining voices of the era, from delicate and reflective through roots and revival to pure pop and new wave. First up, Sting steps back with Fragile, followed by Robert Plant and the Honey Drippers revisiting their roots with Young Boy Blues. That's what this intro was all about.

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7: This is The Pretenders, 2000 Miles, from 1983.

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Love this song, 1980. 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

0: You have to love that song. It's just full of life and fun, isn't it? The time right now is 22 minutes past three. Let's stay with some beautifully distinctive voices now. I've got three artists coming up, each with their own unique style, but all with that ability to just reach you in a very personal way. First up, Crystal Gale, followed by Minnie Riperton and Gary Shearston. Here's Crystal Gale.
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0: 28 minutes past 3 on Adelaide's 88.7 Coast FM. That was Minnie Riperton with Lovin' You from 1975. One of my favourites way back then. Quick hello to Sue, who rang in a little while ago, requesting a Michael Jackson. Unfortunately, I'm not really equipped for requests, Sue, but I will definitely play something by Michael Jackson for next week. We've got a break coming up, and after that, Gary Shearston.
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I Get a Kick Out of You from 1974. We're into the last little while now, into the last half hour. My son came up to me the other night with a story that really stayed with me. He'd had one of those unexpected moments during the week. Out of the blue, he heard a couple of songs and suddenly he was flooded with feelings of nostalgia for a time long in the past, before he was even born. And he thought of me. He said it brought on this rush of love that just caught him completely off guard. When he saw me, he had to tell me all about it and give me the biggest hug. And I have to say, I was incredibly touched. As a mother, I understand that feeling oh so well, how love can arrive without warning and completely overwhelm you with its intensity. So to honour my beautiful son, I went looking for those songs. I thought I'd share them with you today. And I do hope my Shannon might be listening too. This is River, Joni Mitchell.

Simon and Garfunkel, a song for the asking. Two songs just for my number two son, my beautiful Shannon. Okay, it's it's almost 20 minutes down. And I've got some more beautiful songs here from the 70s. At least one anyway. Just one, maybe two. Blood, Sweat and Tears. This is Fire and Rain. What a great band they were back in the day.

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0: That came out in my last year of high school, and I remember it very well. It's a wonderful thing. 5-10 Man, Masters Apprentices. Oh, it doesn't get any better than that. And to finish off with today, a little journey back through the 1960s, songs that have travelled and stayed with us, carrying a place in our hearts. First up is, let me see, it's The Loved Ones.
1: I found my...

bit of silly nonsense there from Gillian Hills from way back in 1961, a song called Cha-Cha Stop. That was gorgeous. Before that, we were listening to 24 Hours from Tulsa, Gene Pitney, and Blueberry Hill with the Loved Ones. So their time has come, and it's just a couple of minutes to four. I've really enjoyed playing all this gorgeous music this afternoon, and I hope you have enjoyed it too. 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

as it flows north right through the Czech Republic till it eventually joins the Elbe River. In a few short moments, I'm going to pass you over to Christina, and she'll take over. She's filling in for Barb Webb this afternoon, and she'll be playing music for Lift Me Up. So until next time, take care of yourself. Treat this land gently. Treat your loved ones gently and those all around you. And travel gently wherever you go. And watch out for our defenseless wildlife. And slow down. There's no need to take an innocent life. And most of all, make sure you come home tonight. Your mum will be forever appreciative. Enjoy what's left of today. See you later, kiddlywinks. I've been dying to say that again. See ya. See you all next week. Bye.

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1: Currently, it is 16 degrees in Adelaide, and overnight it will fall to 12 degrees, with an estimated high of 19 degrees for Monday tomorrow, the beginning of the working week. And thank goodness the cooler weather has arrived, along with much needed rain. And the time is 4 o'clock and you're tuned into 88.7 Adelaide's Coast FM. And welcome to Lift Me Up. My name is Christina and I am filling in today for Barb Webb. And it's a pleasure to have your company over the next 2 hours. And please know that Barb Webb will return next Sunday at 4 o'clock. And I do hope she's having a lovely afternoon no matter where she is. And over the next 2 hours, I will be presenting you a wide spectrum of genres of music, including pop, rock and country, songs from the 1960s to 1990s, including the Beatles, ZZ Top, the Beach Boys and ABBA. But before I commence the music lineup, a big thank you to Deb Langridge for another wonderful afternoon of music on this Sunday afternoon. And you can hear Deb again next Sunday at 2 o'clock. And to begin today's program, a track from Marcia Bull with Route 66.

Aussie band Dragon with Rain, and how apt for today. And it's so great to have the rain on this Sunday afternoon, and I do hope you are having a wonderful Sunday. And this program is Lift Me Up, and I'm filling in today for Barb Webb until 6 o'clock, playing a broad spectrum of music this afternoon. And top of the mix, we heard the Beatles with I Saw Her Standing There. And moving right along with the Texas blues rockers ZZ Top with a hit single from theirs from 1984 with Legs.

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And you're tuned into 88.7 Adelaide's Coast FM. And the time is 4:25 on this Sunday afternoon, and who can believe we're already in the beginning of May. And that was, of course, ABBA with Dancing Queen. And top of the mix, we heard Kylie Minogue with Spinning Around. And I do believe Kylie Minogue will be the headline act at this year's AFL Grand Final. So I'm quite sure that's going to be quite spectacular. And moving right along with the music now, on the program, Lift Me Up, is a song from the Highwaymen. And they are Willie Nelson, Waylon Jennings, Chris Christopherson and Johnny Cash. And here are the boys with their song, The Road Goes On Forever.

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0: The Beach Boys with Good Vibrations. And we also heard Fleetwood Mac with Everywhere. And top of the mix, Vanessa Amorosi with Absolutely Everybody. And this program is Lift Me Up. And my name is Christina and I'm filling in today for Barb Webb. And if you do like Tom Jones, he's soon to follow.
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And the time is 10 minutes to 5 and you're listening to 88.7 Adelaide's Coast FM. And of course that was the King of Rock and Roll, Elvis Presley with In the Ghetto. And we also heard Tom Jones with She's a Lady. And here's a song now from the King of Pop, Michael Jackson. I thought I'd just slip this in this afternoon, and it was quite a big hit single for him back in the 1990s. And it is Black or White.

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0: And you're listening to Lift Me Up, and the time is 1 minute past five on 88.7 Adelaide's Coast FM. And that was Faith Hill with Peace of My Heart. And we also heard the Yardbirds with For Your Love. And I do hope you are enjoying this Sunday afternoon. My name is Christina and I'm filling in today for Barb Webb with her show Lift Me Up. And I do hope you are having a great Sunday and the music is lifting you up, by the way. And do know Barb Webb will be back next Sunday at 4 o'clock. And just to let you know, coming up after me at 6 o'clock, we have Relaxing Interlude with Ludmilla. 8 p.m. we have Bible Spotlight with Tim Colliver, and from 9 p.m. taking us through to the midnight hour with A Touch of Jazz, we have EB and Kathy. And let's keep moving right along with the music this afternoon on 88.7 Adelaide's Coast FM with a song from the Little River Band, and it is Lady.
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0: the Queen of Country, Dolly Parton, with Peace Train. And we also had heard Bette Midler with When a Man Loves a Woman. 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

0: And you're listening to 88.7 Adelaide's Coast FM. And that was Lionel Richie with Say You, Say Me. And we also heard the wonderful Whitney Houston with I Believe in You and Me. And top of the mix, the Pointer Sisters with He's So Shy. And coming up after these messages, we shall hear from Simon and Garfunkel, I Do Believe, Wings and the McClements. A truly jukebox afternoon on Adelaide's Coast FM with Lift Me Up. And I do believe Barb Webb will be back in the hot seat next Sunday at 4 o'clock.
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a dash of Australian country music this afternoon with the McClimates and Blood is Thicker Than Water. And we also heard Wings with Mola Kintyre, and top of the mix we heard Simon and Garfunkel with The Sound of Silence. And my name is Christina, and I have been filling in today for Barb Webb, and I do stand corrected. Barb will not be presenting her show next Sunday at 4 o'clock, as it's Mother's Day, which she kindly reminded me. So to Barb and all the mothers out there, I do hope next Sunday will be a wonderful day. But I do would like to play another Australian music ensemble here. And the song is called I've Been Everywhere, and it's the Sunny Cowgirls, and this is for Barb.

And the time is 4 minutes to six on Adelaide's Coast FM, and it's been a pleasure to have your company this afternoon as I fill in for Barb Webb with Lift Me Up. And I do hand over at 6 o'clock to the lovely Ludmilla with Relaxing Interlude. And the song to take us out to the 6 o'clock hour is Linda Ronstadt with Adios.

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1: And Adelaide's weather for tomorrow, Monday the 4th of May, 4 days already. But who's counting? With 12 through the night, and maximum for tomorrow is 19. Adelaide area, cloudy. Very high chance of showers, most likely in the morning and afternoon. Winds west to northwesterly, 25 to 35 kilometres, tending west to southwesterly, 20 to 30 kilometres, during the morning and early afternoon. Possible rainfall is between 2 and 8 millimetres. Chance of any rain, it's 95%. That's very, very promising, isn't it? And sun protection recommended from 10:30 a.m. to 1:50 p.m. UV index predicted to reach 3. That's moderate, so therefore you're quite safe in whatever you're wearing. And Tuesday's going to be 19 as well too, and Wednesday as well. Good evening, I'm Ludmilla. Love to have the pleasure of your company for tonight's program of Relaxing Interlude. And stay tuned to 88.7 Adelaide's Coast FM, live and local, 24/7. Yes, we are, and you've got the greatest music 24/7 you have. And if you need to ring to make a point of some sort, or give us ideas of what you may like to hear or not to hear, we take it on board. 8371 1000. And right now we have my program with my little Irishman, Daniel O'Donnell.

and good evening. I hope you have been well this last week because the weather has been rather kindish to us, hasn't it? Only for the last couple of days, but that's okay. We won't grizzle all about that at all. And if you've had a birthday or some celebrating some sort of an occasion, I hope everything went well for you, all right? And please stay tuned to 88.7 Adelaide's Coast FM. I've got a variety of music tonight, all sorts, from different parts of the world, so you won't know whether you're coming or you're going. And Barbie, you'd better stay put in your comfy little booties, yes, and something nice to eat and drink. And just take it easy. And we'll catch up next week. And Christina, fabulous, my lady to take over for these things. Take care on the roads tonight too, Christina, because it's rather dark out there. All right, we're going to... I'm going to open the program with a beautiful piece of... wonderful piece of music. It's... instrumental. Normally I have vocals, but tonight I thought, right, I'll have the instrumental, and it is by local lads that they were from European background, and they played the bandura very, very well indeed, so much so that one of them has actually born in Sydney, went over to Canada, but I'll play him a little bit later on and tell you the story of his. But these lads are from South Australia, from local boys, so I do hope you like them.

Well, they decided that they wanted to switch off under their own steam, not giving me a show to turn them down. But that's okay. We must forgive them. They're a very, very good little band of, I think, about, not, I don't think, but seven different age groups. Not too same era, but different musically trained. And they're doing very, very well indeed. So I do hope that you enjoyed them just a little bit. All right. 8371 1000. And the time now is 12 minutes past 6 o'clock. And I hope that you are having a lovely evening, whatever you may be doing. Cooking tea, having a nice drink, or sit down and just take it easy. All right. And here we go with Crotchet D'Oro with Patty Page.

0: Hello there, this is Daniel O'Donnell here, and when I'm in Adelaide, I love listening to Relaxing Interlude with Ludmilla on 88.7 Adelaide's Coast FM.
1: And I thank you very, very much indeed, Daniel, and right now I think we'd better do the right thing, and what am I going to do for you? My little butterfly is just not moving in the right place. My angel, my angel, my angel. All right, we'll do this then. You will have to forgive me because we are not going to where we want to go. And it's right here. It's deciding that it is going to go on.
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1: 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Good evening. If you've just tuned in, I'm Ludmilla with you until 8 o'clock tonight. I'd love to have the pleasure of your company for keeping me on my toes as to what you'd like to me to play for you. Now, this one is for you girls that Barb was supposed to be in just before me. She wasn't, so it was Christina. And now this is a special, special one, To Love Somebody with Keith Urban. For you two girls, enjoy.
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that was like a complete breakup of young children, because I mean I've seen that clip from New York where he sings, and it's a standing room and screaming and carrying on, but it's going on. And yes, I do hope that you enjoy that. To love it. That hasn't been even released as yet. All right, but now I have to play a little bit of Australiana country and western. I know that some of you will turn and say, "Oh, what's she going to be doing now?" Well, she will be doing, because there are lovely people out there that want to have what is his name? Lee Kernaghan. And he's going to do this for us.

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4: That's right. And we are going to go down the track of music because there's quite a bit of people's wanting different varieties of music, and we have to play it. We do. Mammy Blue with the Julio Iglesias. Enjoy.

Oh, Mammy, he just didn't want to finish it off, so therefore I had to do it for him. Okay, we'll have to forgive him for that, won't we? Now, Mark, I know that you love your Nana Muscuri, and I know that there are others out there that adore her, and then there are others that, with a pinch of salt, but that's okay. That's all right. She's made a big hit out of all the stuff that she has produced and made, all right? But this one is Mama Leone, especially for you, and I do thank you for your call as well, too. Do enjoy.

And that was especially for Mark, who always waits for Anonymous Guri. And that was especially for him. But there are other people out there that love her just as much too. All right, I do hope that you enjoy that, Mark. And waiting for you for the open day when we have homemade pies and lovely sweet things too, you know, with lots of cream. Okay, that's in November. Yeah, waiting for November. Okay, but in the meantime, right now, what have I got for you? Now, last week it was Anzac Day, and well, the last 2 weeks, you know, all sorts of things happening, and I remissed, and I didn't play anything regarding the Chernobyl tragedy that befell in Ukraine on the 26th of April, 1986, and as a matter of fact, I even had the people that lived in that little town. I had the mother and and her daughter staying with us, and we took the daughter to Canberra with us just to show her a little bit of Australia. And so this, I just chose Il Silenzio for them. All right, so that's in their honour.

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8: 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And you are listening to 88.7 Coast FM. And I'm Ludmilla here with you until 8 o'clock tonight. Love to have the pleasure of your company. Lovely phone calls that I've had an X number of. And we're going down the track right now with. Oh, dear. Who is it? It is Howard Keel. And that is going back a little while ago. And it's the La Mancha medley. It is. And we're going to have a lovely piece of music right now.

of La Mancha. The story of an elderly Spanish gentleman who, being retired, had much time for books. He studied them from morn till night, and all he read oppressed him, filled him with indignation at man's murderous ways towards man. He broods and broods, and finally, from so much brooding, his brains dry up. He lays down the melancholy burden of sanity and conceives the strangest project ever imagined: to become a knight errant and sally forth into the world to right all wrongs. No longer shall he be known as plain Alonso Quijano.

And on his quest, he meets a hard-hearted wench. But in his eyes, she is the most beautiful and virtuous woman in the whole world. And he sings to her,

his lady. He tries to explain to her what it means to him to become a knight, to call nothing thine own except thy soul, to love not what thou art, but only what thou may become. It matters not whether I win or lose, only that I follow the quest to dream the impossible.

Yes, and that was the unashamedly beautiful voice of Howard Q from the album The Enchanted Evening with Howard Q. Yes, and it was a very enchanting piece of music, wasn't it? Just. Now, I'm going to give you some information regarding a community announcement, and this is the Plimpton branch extends an invitation to the members and friends to attend a fashion parade by dressing success. Yes. I wonder who it's being dressed by, a male or a female. On Wednesday, 20th of May, at 10:30 a.m. at the Vermont Uniting Church Hall, 578 Crossroad, South Plimpton. Door prize, morning tea, trading table and a raffle. 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RSVP by the 6th of May, please. Contact Secretary Anne on 0417-520-812. That's Anne on 0417-520-812. Or email, this is a long piece of spelling, email woodworthpark1@bigpond.com. Caring for our community, 88.7 Adelaide's Coast FM. And if you didn't quite catch all that, please call me on 8371-1000 and I will reiterate what you may have missed, because it's quite a bit there, isn't there? All right, and we have a lovely piece of music by Harry Belafonte.

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1: Oh, I do thank you very, very much indeed. And right now it is 7 o'clock. Good evening if you've just tuned in. I'm going to live with you until 8 o'clock tonight. I'd love to have the pleasure of your company. And I do hope you are having a wonderful, wonderful evening, whatever you may be doing. Enjoy and take it easy, all right? And what have I got for you right now? It is a little bit of Irish music for some of my Irish friends. And that's possible. I mean, I haven't played them in years and years, but they sounded rather nice. So I am going to for a mug out there who loves the Foster and Allen duo.

Oh, a lovely piece of music there it was, wasn't it? I do hope that you enjoy that. And what have I got for you now, right now? It is. And that is Elvis Presley. I mean, the king. What can you say? Everybody loves him. But I was asked to have this piece of music done by him. Joshua Fit the Battle, Elvis Presley. Enjoy.

Gideon. You may brag about the king of Saul. There's none like Joshua at the battle of Jericho. They tell my great God that Joshua's spear was well nigh 12 feet long, and upon his hip was a double-edged sword, and his mouth was a gospel horn. He had bold and brave, he stood salvation in his hand.

0: Yes, and that was the king, wasn't it?
1: Hmm.
0: And prior to that, we had Lady of Spain, done by Newton Wayland from Sophisticated Ladies.
1: Hmm.
0: Very nice indeed. And the time now is 10 minutes past 7. Good evening. If you've just tuned in, please to stay around and we will turn around and perhaps play you a piece of music that you really and truly love. Hmm, okay. And we are going to do, what are we doing? All right, we'll do this one. I just feel like doing this one here. It is Peter Brocklehurst for Michael and Bonnie. And I do hope that you will enjoy this version of his. And it's Ave Maria for both of you. One of Australia's best tenors.

0: And that was Peter Brocklehurst for Bonnie and Michael. I do hope that you enjoy that, because he hasn't got... There's only two CDs, I think, available of his work, and that's more the pity, because he has, or he had, such a lovely, lovely... and was told by an overseas composer that he had a voice that comes along once in 100 years. But he went different pathway in the road, in life. But never mind, we've got what we have, and that is beautiful. And we have this right now.
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0: It is, and we are going to go down the track because we've got quite a bit to cover, as we've got so many peoples that are interested in different kinds of different genres, and we try and put things together. Okay. Now, what have I got? I've got Amazing Grace with Susan Boyle. Susan Boyle, the one that the gentleman over in Britain sort of rolled his eyes, but then was very sorry and thought that, yes, she's got a wonderful, wonderful talent. Okay, it is Amazing Grace, Susan Boyle, from her album I Dreamed a Dream.

She's just got that wonderful voice, hasn't she just? All right. But so I'm going to give her another piece of music, which is Who I Was Born to Be, Susan Doyle. Boyle, I mean. Here we go.

0: And that was the lovely version of a couple of songs by Susan Boyle from her album I Dreamed a Dream. And the time now is 7:25 to be exact, and I'm going to turn around and give you another community announcement, because we are very, very happy to let our listeners know of things that are happening around around our suburbs, and if they're interested, they can go and see them. And now this is what is it? I've got too many paper bits in front of me. And this is the Southern Country Music Club featuring the band Out of Order on Sunday, 10th of May, which is next week, at the Marion RSL, 31 Norfolk Road, Marion. And that's a very hard street to find, because Marion Road is very, very, very, very busy. And that Norfolk Street or road is just off it, but it's not very, very visible. But anyway, you'll get there. And doors open at 11 a.m. The show commences at 12:30 p.m. to 5 p.m. Members and non-members are all welcome, and a small admission charge applies. 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Caring for our community, 88.7 Adelaide's Coast FM. And we thank them very much for letting us know, so that, well, we know it and now you know, and there'll be more people, so therefore more lovely company for one another. All right, and what have I got for you right now? So I'm deciding what am I going to do. I'll do this first of all, and then we'll go on.
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6: Yes, and now we're going to have... How could we have an evening without André Rieu? Because he is the biggest thing since, years and years ago. You had your Mantovanis and Bernsteins and things like that, but he's different. And this is Pomp and Circumstance March with André Rieu. Enjoy.

And that was André Rieu with, from his album You'll Never Walk Alone, a song of hope and inspiration, pomp and circumstance, March number one, Land of Hope and Glory. I do hope that you enjoyed that piece of music, because that was really superb. And right now we are going to have the lovely, lovely version of Pokhara Kara Anna by Hayley Westendra, who happens to be a New Zealander and very, very, very clever young lady. She bussed in the city that she was, and instead of spending the money on, you know, like young girls on makeup and things like that, she went out and made a solid disc, took it to the company, and they signed her up on the spot. So she had a lot of talent, a lot of talent. She's all over the world now. Pokhara Kara Anna with Hayley Westendra. Do enjoy.

And I'm sorry I've missed a caller because it was just so close to closing, finishing off that I couldn't. And that was Hayley Westendra from her album Pure. And it's Pokare Kare Ana. I do hope the you enjoyed it. All right. And what have I got right now for you? I have got the Evening Bells. Nina Rossi.

0: the evening chimes or the evening bells by Nino Rosso, trompet. All right, and we're going to go. What are we doing? We have to do this right now.
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0: All right. Yes, we are getting in early. Yes, because I was looking at it to make sure it was on time. And it is on time. It is on time. What am I going to play for you right now? This is a beautiful, beautiful piece of music by a young man. Well, young man. That's right. He was young when he recorded this, but it's just timeless. Okay? So... I'm going to play it for you, and it's various on the folk theme of I will take my bandura. You know, that's the instead of guitar, the Ukrainians have the bandura, and it just comes out with the just beautiful, beautiful noise, and it's lovely. And I do hope that you enjoy it, and thank you for the calls that I've had. Much appreciated too.

That's a very, very, very intricate playing with so many strings that there's some of them are in their 80s, between 40 and 80. That's quite a bit of handling, isn't it? But right now we're going to have this last 10 minutes of our own very, very good home talent, and that is Reno and Jane and Jade Moria from Victoria. It's father and son duet, so we're going to have a couple of pieces from them, light-hearted, to finish the program off, okay? And that's Dream Lover and Penny Arcade and Just a Walking in the Rain. So we'll go first of all with Dream Lover.

Yes, and that was rather bouncy. Yeah, and they are from Victoria, I believe. The next song is going to be Penny Arcade. Enjoy.

And the last one is this one. Okay, we'll put this one on. What is the name of it? Just Walking in the Rain.

0: And we will have to walk in the rain, but not really. We have to walk out of the office, out of this studio. I thank you very, very much for your support. I thank you for the lovely phone calls. And take care till next time. Good night, and take care on the roads as well too. And thank you for your company.
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2: And good evening. It's currently 15.

a maximum of 19. And Wednesday, showers, 1 to 6 millimetres to prediction, and a maximum of 19. Thank you very much to Lord Miller for presenting the Relaxing Into program for us tonight. Always a wonderful selection in there, lots of light classical and music from all over the place, including just over the ditch in Aotearoa. 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So stay tuned. Don't turn that dial, because Message for Mankind takes centre stage.

And good evening and welcome to Bible Spotlight, where the Bible, God's message for mankind, takes centre stage. My name is Tim Colliver, and on behalf of the Christadelphians of Adelaide, welcome to tonight's programme. This week, we're presenting one of our classic Bible Spotlight shows, a great discussion between Andrew Hill and Greg Palmer on forgiveness. Over the next 2 weeks, we'll look in detail at this fundamental Bible teaching that's so critical to our salvation and a key element of our daily lives and relationships with friends and families. Some key questions tonight. Why do we need forgiveness? Why should we forgive others? And what benefits are there for us in forgiveness? I always enjoy revisiting this program, and I hope you will too. Later this evening, if we have time available, we'll replay one of our classic Bible Spotlight segments from our Women of the Bible series. So please stick around to be right back with Andrew Hill and Greg Palmer to hear the first of our two-night series on forgiveness. If you have any questions tonight, give me a call during the music breaks on 8371 1000. That's 8371 1000. 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

0: 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My name's Tim Colliver, and it gives me great pleasure to welcome Andrew Hill and Greg Palmer to the studio. Welcome, gentlemen.
1: Thank you.
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0: So, you've come in tonight to talk about forgiveness, and that's probably all I've got to say.
2: Well, we can take it up from there, because, as you said, there's a lot written about forgiveness. And I think in our Bible Spotlight program, we need to ask Greg tonight, just as a starter, what is it all about? What is this forgiveness?
1: I don't know if many of the listeners read the word for word in the back of the advertiser, but I read it most days when I read the advertiser, and it gives very interesting sort of descriptions on where words came from. So using that sort of approach to the word forgiveness and breaking it up, it's really got three parts. It's got the four bit at the front, the give in the middle, and the ness at the end. Now the four, that little prefix, that's really meaning to be apart or away from. The ness at the end is a state of being or a quality, and the give, well, you all know what give means. So putting it all together, it's a quality or a state of mind that gives away all claim to something, and in the case of forgiveness, it's a debt. So it's your attitude that says, this debt that I'm owed, I let go of that, I give that away, and I don't retain my right to have that debt paid. That's really what forgiveness is.
2: Okay, well, Tim previously alluded to some articles which have been written about forgiveness and the danger of us brooding over past faults and grievances and not being able to forgive. What we're talking about tonight, Greg, is God forgiving us. So I guess what we need to do is to ask the question, how have we wronged God?
1: That's a very interesting question, because many people, even people that profess to worship God, don't actually realise how we have wronged God and whether we've wronged God at all. And it's really the first step in understanding that the whole question of forgiveness is realising what we've done wrong. I'm remembering basically the entire book of the prophecy of Malachi, which is the last book in the Old Testament. Malachi came to the people with a really quite severe message, because their entire way of life was completely contrary to what God wanted. And they thought they were all okay. And every time Malachi said, well, look, God's not pleased with you because you've done this or you've done that, their question was, well, how have we wronged God? How have we robbed him? How have we, you say that we've done this? Well, we can't see it. And the real issue that Malachi's listeners had to face when he spoke his message to them was they couldn't see how that they'd wronged God. And I think that's the question that we need most to answer. We need to see that there are things that all of us do that God isn't happy with, and we need to face up to that. And that's, I think, the first step in this whole process.
2: Well, obviously, in this Bible Spotlight program, what we're aware of is the presence of God in our lives, and that creates what you might call a conscience. And as you've been saying, we need to be aware of how we've wronged God and God's verdict, his opinion about our wrongdoing. And in the Bible, it so often refers to sin. Now, let's talk about that, because, Greg, as we all know, sin, you rarely see that word in today's media. See a lot of other words, but you rarely see this word sin. Seems to be a little archaic and a little bit churchy. You don't hear or read about it anywhere else. So what would you say would be your understanding of this word sin?
1: Well, the Bible offers us really two definitions of the word sin, but commonly we only think of one of them. People think of sin as something that you've done that's wrong, and I guess most people see it in that sort of a way. And if I said to you, well, what's a sin? People would say it was something naughty, something they shouldn't have done, something immoral, something like that. But that's only half of the story. So half of the picture is things that you have done that you should not have done. But the other half of the picture, and probably the more important part, because we don't think about it so often, is things that you ought to have done that you failed to do. And God presents himself in the Bible as having a fantastic and a majestic character, which is beautifully balanced. And basically he's asking us to try and match that, to do our best to show what God's like in our lives. Now, of course, we don't do that very well, and all of us fall short of God's example. So putting both of those things together, sin is the two things. It's doing things that God would rather we didn't do, and it's failing to reach the example of God's character, and failing to be as good as what God wants us to be. And it's both of those things, and usually we just think of the first.
2: Yeah, that's interesting, because by God's absolute standards, certainly all of mankind falls far short. I think the Bible says that all have sinned and come short of the glory of God. So if God is so righteous and so holy and true, then all of creation, all of mankind is what you might call bad by comparison. So people would ask about this, that they would try to say, well, sin is relative, but what we're on about tonight is comparing sin with the Bible and God's standard. So why is sin bad?
1: Well, you're quite right. I think we need to look at it from God's perspective. And if you look at it from our perspective, a lot of people say, well, it isn't. There are just so many things today that people say, well, that's no longer bad. It's not. There's nothing wrong with that. But we're here tonight to look at it from God's perspective. And the things which God says are sin, God sees as bad because, well, a number of reasons. Firstly, they're antisocial. The laws that God's put in place are laws for mankind to live by and get the maximum benefit from our relationships together. So if you break them, we're destroying community, the fabric of society, relationships. Sin is bad because it limits our potential, because it makes us feel comfortable with mediocrity. Instead of reaching for God, we say, oh, well, we're only ever going to be like this, so we'll just accept that. And we never quite reach what God wants of us. Sin is bad because it spoils God's handiwork. And you see people that don't care for God and for each other do all sorts of horrible things to the environment, to each other, that God would really rather we didn't do. And sin is bad because it's completely contrary to the character of God.
2: Well, in our Bible Spotlight program, as our listeners would appreciate, we have many discussions from time to time about God's character. And you just mentioned before about God's character being balanced. So a lot of people would understand that God is a God of love, but clearly God also hates sin. I mean, he hates all this wrongdoing, which has, as you've said before, spoiled all of God's creation. And there are so many reasons why we're in the mess that we're in this world. And largely it's man's mismanagement, but also his innate character, which is bent towards pleasing himself. So why do you think if we have God being a God of love and he hates sin, why does he hate it so much?
1: If you could picture that I had given you a present, for example. You were a mad cricket supporter and I gave you a beautiful new cricket bat. And then you turned around the next week and bashed my car to pieces, smashed all the windows in, broke all the lights, dinged up the bonnet, and all the panels were wrecked. With the cricket bat that I'd given you for your birthday, I might be just a little bit miffed about that.
2: I would say so.
1: But if you take that sort of analogy and say, well, with what do we sin? When we do things that are called sin, what do we use to do it? And the answer is we use our bodies, our minds and all the stuff that we have at our disposal. And I would simply ask the question, well, where did they come from? And the answer is they came from God. Everything we are and everything we have has come from God. And it's effectively me using the cricket bat that was given to do God damage. And I think that's why God hates it so much.
0: Okay, well, I think we might just have a quick interview break there. So you've got a chance to give us a call if you'd like to discuss anything about tonight's program. Something that I've sort of that I've heard before in relation to forgiveness and this aspect of God to us is in terms of the relationship of God wanting to be our Father, and sin is defined in no greater terms than anything that damages our relationship to God, damages God's ability to take us on as a family. And I think that's something that can really sort of touch your heart rather than defining sin as a thou shalt and a thou shalt not. If you have any questions, comments or feedback, 8371 1000 is the phone number. That's 8371 1000. We'll be back to continue the interview with Greg and Andrew in just a moment. Welcome back. 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

0: 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You're listening to Adelaide's 88.7 Coast FM, and this is the Bible Spotlight program. My name's Tim Colliver, and I'm here in the studio, and we've got Greg and Andrew, well, Greg Palmer and Andrew Hill. I almost announced you as something else. Greg Palmer and Andrew Hill, and they're in the studio tonight talking about forgiveness, which is a very interesting topic. And what we've sort of covered so far is this, basically a definition of sin, a definition of why we need forgiveness from God, before we really launch into what forgiveness is all about and how we apply forgiveness in our own lives as it's applied from God. So I'll just hand it straight back over to Andrew and Greg.
1: Well, thanks, Tim. Yeah, in our program over many months, we've discussed God's character. And so I think we could just touch on it again in this context, because we would appreciate that many cultures have had beliefs in pacifying the gods. A lot of pagans would make oblations and offerings to their gods to pacify the wrath of the gods. You know, what we need to think about is, what does the Bible tell us about God being angry? Is he a God who needs to be appeased or pacified?
2: Well, the notion that many people would think, even Christians would think, that God was really angry with mankind and kept up his anger and really didn't let up being angry until Jesus came and died, and then God was happy again. And I think that's a very sad picture, because the Bible doesn't present God as a God like that at all. But the other perspective that some people say, well, they say, well, we can't cope with the angry God notion. To me, God's just a big bag of lollies, and you can just dip into that whenever you need to, whenever you have the urge, whenever you'd like to. It's just open bag, just pop your hand in and just take whatever you like. And I think either of those two concepts of God has missed the point. And as you read the Bible, I think it's important to let God tell you what he's like. So easy it is that we come to this question and people say, well, to me, God is like. And that's a wrong approach. It won't work very well, because you bring all of what you would like God to be. It doesn't really matter what I would like God to be, or even what I perceive God to be. What matters is what God is like.
1: Okay, well, in our Bible Spotlight program, what does the Bible tell us that God is like?
2: Well, God has a beautiful character which is balanced between mercy and severity, goodness and severity. And everything that God does is in complete balance, and he does the right thing at the right time in the right circumstance. So God describes himself as abundant in goodness and truth, keeping mercy for thousands, but a God who won't clear the guilty. So God has a beautifully balanced character, which includes all of the features of goodness and severity, of justice and kindness, of mercy and truth, and they're all in a magnificent balance. And that balance means that everything that God does, everything that God says, everything that God is right. And that's where the idea of righteous comes from. When God describes himself as being righteous, what that means is everything about God, everything he does and says, is fundamentally and intrinsically right.
1: Well, if God cannot look upon sin and is so righteous, is it right for God to forgive?
2: Well, it certainly is right for God to forgive, because forgiveness is part of his righteous character. And we all would have remembered the quote, I'm not sure where it comes from even, to err is human, to forgive is divine. And that recognises that it's fundamentally part of God's character to forgive, and that forgiveness is a right thing. But what we need to remember is that God's character isn't just one thing or the other. God's character is merciful, and it's also just. So you've got to have everything in balance, and really that's a word, I think, that describes the character of God. Everything in beautiful balance.
0: We've got a balanced God then of goodness and severity, not the angry God or the lollybag God. I quite like that analogy. It's quite appropriate for a lot of things. But how do we then approach God in terms of forgiveness? How do we get to there?
3: Good. Onto a quick break now. 8371 1000 is the phone number. That's 8371 1000. Back in just a few moments.

0: Welcome back. You're listening to Adelaide's 88.7 Coast FM and this is the Bible Spotlight program. We're here tonight talking about forgiveness, and I've got Andrew Hill and Greg Palmer in the studio with me talking about that. And we're happy to receive a question from Graham, who I think is struggling with something that we've mentioned a little bit earlier there, sort of in terms of the balance of this God of love or this angry God that we had to appease. Graham asked, if God hates me, how can he be a God of love? Is that what you were getting at before, Greg?
1: Not at all. Graham might not have realised that I didn't actually say that God hates us. I said that God hates sin. There's a big difference between hating sin and hating the sinner. Of course, in the scriptures it says, God so loved the world that he gave his only begotten Son, which is Jesus, that whosoever believeth in him should not perish but have everlasting life. So God doesn't hate us at all. He hates sin. Now, the big challenge for us is to realise that God loves sin, sinners rather, and hates sin. We manage mostly in our lives to get it the other way around, and we manage to closetly, even if not openly, love sin, but the people, the sinners, we despise. So God says, I love the people and I hate what they do, and so I've put this plan in place to fix that. And we sort of get that completely topsy-turvy, and behind our door, as it were, we love the sin and secretly wish we could do more of it, but perhaps openly the face we present, oh, we don't like that person because. So we have a lot of trouble with that very question. But no, Graham, God doesn't hate the sinner, he hates the sin.
0: And that's, I think another quote is there, that God is willing that everyone should come to repentance. He doesn't want anybody to die.
1: Mm. Absolutely.
0: So I'll hand it straight back to you though, Andrew.
2: Okay, well, look, I think what we should do, Greg, is to come back to that topic that we're discussing tonight, and that is forgiveness. And perhaps we'll come to this point, this aspect of God forgiving us. Now, when we think about the principles whereby God acts, by his very nature, he is a forgiving God. But some people would say that doesn't that forgiveness compromise some of God's principles?
1: No, it doesn't compromise God's principles at all. And that's why God worked out his plan so carefully. There's, on the one hand, God says he is a God of love. In fact, John in his letters said God is love, not just a God of love, but the epitome of love. So on one hand, you've got God being love. And on the other hand, we read in the Bible words like this, the soul that sinneth, it shall die. It's very stark, isn't it? We also read that God is of purer eyes than to behold sin and can't look on iniquity. So it's a very, very blunt picture of God, that he hates sin so much that he won't even look at sin, can't even bring himself to look at it. And also God says, my laws are perfect, not just average or okay or reasonable, but perfect. So on one hand, you've got a God who is love, the epitome of love. And on the other hand, it seems that you've got these principles that need to be upheld. And people might think, well, if God forgives us, he's got to break his principles. Or if God upholds his principles, he can't forgive us. And that's really the dilemma that question poses.
2: Well, perhaps we could ask the question then, are there any principles which need to be upheld in order for God to forgive us? I mean, clearly there's God, it knows our hearts, he knows our minds, so he is able to evaluate our need perfectly. But we need to come back to this question. Are there any principles, do you think, which need to be upheld?
1: I think the issue really is that sin needs to be seen as being a bad thing. If we want God to forgive us, we have to acknowledge and own up that sin is a bad thing. And it has to be seen to be bad in that whole process. You can't sort of say, well, it wasn't really that bad, therefore you should forgive me. If we're going to ask God for forgiveness, we need to acknowledge that sin is bad. So that's, I think, one principle that needs to be upheld, that sin is is really a bad thing. The quaint phrase in the authorized version that the Apostle Paul uses is exceeding sinful. So he says sin has to be seen to be really, really bad. So that's one thing that needs to be done. And at the same time, and sort of almost oppositely, God has to be seen to be completely, utterly, and absolutely right. And when you think about that issue, in every person that's ever lived, in order for sin to be exceedingly bad and God to be upheld as right, it would require us to be just summarily executed, just blitzed off the face of the earth. And God would say, see, that's what sin deserves, and I'm right. I said every person. That's every person but one. And that was, of course, Jesus Christ, who upheld God's principles beautifully.
2: Yeah, well, obviously, what hope is there then for all of us who are less than perfect in many ways?
1: Well, the hope is that we get, as it were, to hold on to the shirt tails of Jesus, and God accepts us because he accepts him. Of ourselves, we would just be condemned to death because of sin, and God would look down on us with his eyes that hate to see sin and basically go, I can't even look at that. And where would we be? But because we can be joined to Jesus Christ, God will consider us as if we actually were part of, as if we were Jesus, and accept us on that basis.
2: Well, that is really amazing. I think we should develop this, Tim, perhaps after a music break, but just have a look at the role of Jesus Christ
0: in reconciling us back to God and providing that forgiveness and that atonement.
2: Yeah.
0: Okay, 8371-1000. That's 8371-1000. We'll take a quick break. We'll come back and resolve the interview tonight, the first part of the two-part series on forgiveness with Greg and Andrew. After the break, looking at the work of Jesus Christ to finish off the program.

0: Welcome back. You're listening to Adelaide's 88.7 Coast FM, and this is the Bible Spotlight program. We thank Graham for his second call there. And I think Graham's concern that the second time was that we're spending too much on the Bible and not enough talking about Christ. It was the rough gist of what he said. I hope I'm not insulting him by saying that. But I think what Greg will probably go on to say is that there's no way that you can hang on to the shirt tails of Christ and expect to get anywhere unless you're following in his footsteps. Christ really was the only way and the best way we have of ever being like God, because Christ was the only one who managed it in this life. So by focusing on Christ, as Graham has said, we do get that opportunity, and we do have that best chance of ever becoming like God and having that hope of forgiveness and that hope of reconciliation and that relationship with God.
1: And we learn about Christ in the Gospels.
0: We can read the whole story, see every way he reacted, every way that we can react in those same circumstances, and apply that in our lives.
2: So, Greg, perhaps we could come to this point then. How would you see Jesus Christ fulfilling all of God's requirements to forgive us of our sins? Just how did Christ fit into all that?
1: Well, if we think of the three important principles sort of balancing, if you like, the love of God, and just reminding us of what they were, that sin deserved death, that the law of God was perfect, and that God was of such pure eyes that he couldn't even tolerate looking at sin. And then we look at Jesus in the background of those three things. Jesus, through his life, despite being the Son of God, said, "Because I'm a man and I'm made of flesh like the rest of you, this flesh that I have," and these are Jesus' actual words, "the flesh profits nothing." Because that's what flesh does, and that's what flesh is, it profits nothing. In fact, Jesus said, "It is so bad that I'm prepared to take this to the cross and nail it there." So as far as Jesus is concerned, he's saying, this body of flesh, which in every other man has prompted them to sin, is so bad that this is what it deserves. So I think Jesus more than adequately took care of the first one. But throughout his entire life, he lived by this motto, "I delight to do thy will, O God." Even in Gethsemane, when he was struggling, should he go on or not, he said, "Not my will," to his Father, "but yours." So it was all of his life Jesus said, "Look, God, what you want is far more important, because your law and your way is right." So that adequately deals with the second of those important principles. And as to God feeling any distaste as he looked at Jesus, we can dismiss that quite literally and very simply. When Jesus was baptized, we remember there was a voice from heaven that said, "This is my beloved Son in whom I am well pleased." No, I don't want to look at that. But God was saying, "This is my Son. I can happily look on him without any feelings of revulsion because of sin." So Jesus, if you like, fulfilled all of the requirements of God and was the only man ever to completely display the righteous character of God.
2: Well, that's good, because what I'm reading from the Bible says that in Romans it says that scarcely for a righteous man will one die. You know, even for a good man, some would even dare to die. But God commends his love towards us in that while we were yet sinners, Christ died for us. So could you just comment on that, Greg? Because I'd just like to hear what you have to say about what did Jesus' death do in actual fact.
1: Well, Jesus' death really established a basis by which God would be happy to accept us. And really what we do is we say to God, we'll associate ourselves with Jesus, with his life, and with his death. And by that association, we will accept the principles by which Jesus lived, the principles he stood for. And the way that we associate ourselves with Jesus Christ is by baptism. In fact, in Romans, I see that your Bible's open to Romans. In Romans 6 there, which is the page that you're at, the Apostle Paul says, when you are baptized, you are baptized into Jesus' death and to Jesus' resurrection. So our baptism, says Paul, is an association with Jesus Christ. So by baptism we say that the principles that Jesus stood for, that sin is bad and that God is right, are principles that we endorse. And God's prepared to say to us, well, if you endorse those principles, then I'm prepared to accept you as if you were Christ, and therefore sinless. And if we're sinless, then we have everything to gain.
0: So because of that representation of Christ, we then maintain that relationship with God through him.
1: Absolutely.
0: Having Christ talk to God on our behalf and having that opportunity to appear sinless.
1: Yeah.
0: And until we reach that day where in God's kingdom we can have the opportunity to be sinless. So we'll be back in just a moment. We'll just take another quick break. Please give us a call on 837 11000. That's 837 11000.

0: And you're on Adelaide's Coast FM 88.7 on the Bible Spotlight program. My name's Tim Colliffe. I hope you've enjoyed our music tonight and also our feature. Our music's been taken from the soundtrack to Atonement, and our feature tonight has been Forgiveness, with Greg Palmer being interviewed by Andrew Hill. Now, we'll go straight back to you, Greg and Andrew. You wanted to talk about Christ and us and how we fit into to that relationship with God.
1: Well, perhaps I could pick it up, Tim, with this question, which revolves around what actually happened when Jesus died. Some people have the idea, and I don't want to misrepresent some of these ideas, but it has the idea that man is condemned to die, and just before that sentence is carried out, Jesus rushes up and takes our place, and he is the substitute. He dies, and God's wrath is appeased. We talked about that side of things earlier in the program. But I think what we need to do now is to say, well, we are sinners. We are guilty. So how did Jesus pay our debt? What actually happened when he died?
2: Well, Jesus didn't actually pay our debt at all. And many people might be shocked to hear me say that. But we remember when we looked at the definition of forgiveness right at the beginning, it's someone who gives away all right to a debt. So if God's going to forgive us, he never had an expectation that the debt could be paid. In fact, I'm remembering a parable of Jesus where there was a man who owed his master 380,000 years' salary, which is just a ridiculously large amount of money. And he said, "Please be patient with me and I'll pay the entire debt." Now, I'm not sure how you get to be in debt by $15 trillion, which is what that value would be in today's terms, or how he thought he was ever going to pay it off. But clearly, our debt to God is not something that we can pay off, and it wasn't something that Jesus paid off. Our debt hasn't been paid. It's been forgiven. And if our debt was paid, it was a bit rude of Jesus to take it back again after 3 days. If the debt was life and that God required a sacrifice to pay that debt, then Jesus ought to have stayed dead and not to have pinched it back, as it were, in 3 days' time. If I owed you a debt and I wrote you out a check and said, here's the money for the full amount, and it takes 4 days to clear the check and 3 days later I snatched it back again, you probably wouldn't consider that debt had been paid in full. And the reason why that concept doesn't work with Jesus is because the debt wasn't ever paid. Jesus' death established a basis for our debt to God to be forgiven. Different concept entirely.
1: Exactly. And it doesn't uphold, of course, God's righteousness, his kindness, his goodness and his wisdom, if you look at it in those commercial terms. Well, look, Greg, I think we might round off this topic of forgiveness by just looking at the application for us today. What does forgiveness do for us? And, you know, what can this forgiveness of God, so eloquently described in the Bible, both Old Testament and New Testament, how can that forgiveness inspire us and lift our lives and our hearts and our objectives in life?
2: I think firstly we've got to sort of look and see what it is that forgiveness can do for us. And probably before we answer that, we've got to go back a step and say, well, what does sin do for us? Sin alienates us from God, causes great mischief between our fellows, and ultimately causes our death. So thanks, sin. It's not done an awful lot that we're really glad to have. Forgiveness, on the other hand, completely obliterates sin and covers it. In fact, the word used in the Old Testament scriptures is blot out. And what they had was kind of vellum parchments that when you wrote on with the ink that they used in those days, before it was properly dry, which took about half an hour, if you realised you'd made a mistake, you could rub it off and it hadn't soaked in and was completely gone. You just erased it and started again. And that's the idea used of forgiveness. So forgiveness takes our sin and completely removes it, absolutely gone. So it then paves the way for the consequences of sin to be eliminated also. so we can have a restored relationship with God, with each other, and ultimately can conquer death. So before we look at what forgiveness can inspire us to do, I think we need to realise what actually the consequences, that sounds like a bad word, doesn't it? The amazing consequences, the good outcomes of forgiveness. That's what forgiveness can do for us, can restore us to fellowship and friendship with God and give us eternal life.
1: You know, I was thinking about that, Greg, and I think that's just a beautiful point, because it really made me think of that beautiful scene that is portrayed in the book of Revelation in chapter 5, where there's that exaltation of the Lord Jesus Christ and what he has accomplished, and the saints who are redeemed and given eternal life, they sing a new song: "Thou art worthy to take the book and to open the seals thereof, for thou wast slain and hast redeemed us to God by thy blood out of every kindred and tongue and people and nation." So these are people who are redeemed, they are forgiven, and they reign upon the earth. You know, that's something that surely should inspire us, because forgiveness by God is something which will motivate us to search after and yearn for that ultimate redemption.
2: Absolutely. And just thinking of some thoughts of the Apostle Paul as he sort of contemplates that, he says, "The love of Christ constrains us, because we judge that if one died for all, then all were dead." So he's saying the fact that Jesus had to die for all of us meant that we were all as good as dead. And now that Jesus has done that and we can be forgiven of our sins, how much does that inspire us to be better people in thankfulness to Christ and to God, to be more like God, to show people in our lives what God is like, and to model our lives on the Lord Jesus Christ, and to share the forgiveness which we've experienced from God with each other.
0: Well, thank you very much to Greg and Andrew for that one. It's pretty much all we've got time for tonight. And remember to tune in next week for the conclusion to tonight's discussion on forgiveness with Greg Palmer. He's coming back. So, Greg, in 25 words or less, or maybe 50, what is next week about?
2: Well, next week's really the follow-on. Having understood what forgiveness is about when we receive it from God, next week we hope to explore that subject and see what it means to forgive each other.
0: All right, thanks Greg, thanks Andrew, and that's all we've got time for tonight. Thank you also to David and Elizabeth for the effort they put into preparing tonight for us. And in Christadelphian meeting places around Adelaide in the following week, there are some great addresses being given. You can find out more details about a Christadelphian meeting place near you and major upcoming events at www.openyourbible.com.au. 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They're starting at 6:30 p.m. this week on Tuesday with a free dinner. And the topic that will be sort of discussed during the dinner is, can the Bible predict your future? How does Bible prophecy show that God is in control, and what does he have in store for you? So that's a free community dinner at 6:30 p.m. starting at 521 Goodwood Road this Tuesday evening at 6:30 p.m. Kernelight Gardens. At Morford Vale at the Wakefield House, 65 Acre Avenue, next Sunday at 6 p.m, they're looking at raising families in troubled times, the guidance from the Bible, so a very important topic. And finally at Littlehampton at the Peace Memorial Hall, number 5 Princes Highway, next Sunday at 6 p.m, looking at how Jesus Christ fulfilled God's first promise to defeat death. So right back to the beginning, and looking forward to Jesus Christ's return at Littlehampton, Peace Memorial Hall, 5 Princes Highway, next Sunday at 6 p.m. During the week, check out our website, 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If you have any questions, comments or feedback, 8371 1000 is the phone number. That's 8371 1000. Thank you very much for listening, and please join me again next Sunday evening at 8 p.m. on Bible Spotlight, where the Bible, God's message for mankind, will again take centre stage, and we can present that second part of the interview with Greg. Stay tuned for the next program on Coast FM. It's A Touch of Jazz with Abby and Kathy. On behalf of the Bible Spotlight team, my name's Tim Colliver. Thank you for listening and good night.

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1: And good evening. The time is 9 o'clock. The temperature in Adelaide at the moment is 14 degrees. It's not too warm. And we're only going down 2 more degrees to 12 overnight. The showers are going to persist. We'll go up to a maximum of 19, which was the same as today. And Tuesday will be much the same. But the showers are easing a little bit. 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
2: Yes, welcome back. We were here last night as well, but we're certainly looking forward to the next 3 hours of some magnificent jazz. I think we've actually picked very good programs.
1: We've got some great performers that are...

0: Oh, wow.
1: That was two very similar tracks. The one we just played then was Bix Beiderbecke. The track was called For No Reason At All in C. And that was recorded in 1927. And you can hear that it was pretty close to the original.
0: Mm-hmm.
1: And Beiderbecke was on piano and cornet. Frankie Tomba, Trumbore, was on a C melody saxophone. Eddie Lang was on the acoustic guitar. And that was from the Riverboat Shuffle album. It's an original recordings from 24 to 29, so they have kept the originals, they haven't remastered them.
0: Okay, we opened up the show with John Gill, who's a world-renowned Australian ragtime pianist, widely celebrated for his virtuosic stride piano style and his years as a beloved street performer in Perth. Tonight we have the ragtime dance from a celebration of classic jazz and ragtime. So he started off just busking in Perth. Yeah.
1: And there's a lot of players who have actually done that, and you hear them in the mall all the time.
0: Well, Glenn Nicholas here in Adelaide, this is going back a few years.
1: Just a few.
0: Yeah, certainly things have changed since then.
1: Okay, coming up,
0: we've got Louis Armstrong, Mahogany Hall Stomp. It's a cornerstone jazz instrumental composed by Spencer Williams and recorded by Armstrong many, many times throughout his career. Song serves as a tribute to Mahogany Hall. Now, this is a legendary New Orleans brothel, once located at 235 Basin Street in the Storyville districts. It comes from the Lazy River 20 Golden Greats album.

0: And that was Lionel Hampton and his orchestra. The track was called Loose Wig. It was recorded in 1944. It was originally released as a 78, so one of those shellac singles, which was very short. And Hampton's band had a rotating list of members through the 40s, so I'm not too sure of who was actually playing on that with him. Anyway, we got it from the Best of the Big Band Swing album.
1: And coming up, we've got the Adelaide Jazz Group playing Saints Joined, and it's actually from the Bill Munro Volume 1 CD. Unfortunately, we don't have a lot more information than that, so enjoy it.

churning. I'm

0: 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After decades of big and bigger speakers, the Sony Walkman Portable Stereo meant music was available almost anywhere. 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

0: And that was Oscar Peterson with Sea Jam Blues. And as you can hear, it builds into a display of very high-speed, rapid-fire runs. Complex chords, intense rhythmic interplay with his trio, but he does it so well. That was recorded at the historic Carnegie Hall concerts, and it was called Birth of a Legend 2004, so he did that about 3 years before his demise in 2007.
1: Oh, right. Okay, and coming up, we've got the Roy Haynes Trio. Oh, teeth are missing again. It's a folk song, and the track is a cover of Chick Corea's composition. In this specific recording, pianist Danilo Perez is noted for interpreting the piece with toned-down precision, occasionally incorporating brief son montuno patterns that reflect his Afro-Latin influence. It's from the self-titled album Roy Haynes Trio with Danilo Perez and John Patitucci.

And that was Red Garland Quartet with... no, it wasn't. We haven't got to that one yet. I'm just about to let you know all about what's happening on in Adelaide gigs at the moment. The local stuff at the very minute, we've got at Coma, which is the Creative Original Music Adelaide, presents the original jazz at the Wheat Sheaf in Thebon. That's at 38 George Street. The title of the program is called Duck Soup, and that's tomorrow evening. Tuesday at the Southern Jazz Club, the Highway 290 Anzac Highway at Plimpton. They start at 7:30. On Tuesday night, they've got Marlene Richards at 7:30, and the curtain raiser is the youth band from 6:45. Next Tuesday night will be Zach Treloar Quintet, and they start from 7:30 to 10:15. So if you would like to know more about the Southern Jazz Club, just go to southernjazzclub.org.au. Coming up on Sunday the 17th of May, there's a Sunday swing at Ginger's Vintage Lounge Bar at 109 Goodwood Road, and the title of the group is Jangalong Swing Quartet, and that's between 4 and 6pm. And if you're looking for a big band and swing music live, here you've got the tribute to Gordon Goodwin on Saturday the 23rd of May at the Hymn Bar, 7:30pm, and that's at 73 Grenfell Street, and it's a tribute performance, a debut performance of the Zachary Treloar Big Band. And coming up on Hooked on Swing on the 7th of August, Friday, oh, that's a long way away, but that's at Her Majesty's Theatre in Grote Street. So that's it for the upcoming events. I'll do the gig guide for where you can see decent jazz in Adelaide a little bit later on.

0: that was the Red Garland Quartet with Sophisticated Swing. You can hear Red Garland's light touch piano style. It was just that beautiful tone. Also in the quartet, Les Spann with on guitar, Sam Jones on bass, and Frank Gant on the drums.
1: Mm-hmm. And coming up shortly, we're going to have Scott Joplin's Peacherine Rag. It's a classic piano ragtime piece he composed in 1901, so the song is 225 years old.
0: It certainly is.
1: Wow. It's also the first solo rag Joplin released following the massive success of his Maple Leaf Rag from the remastered Scott Joplin's Greatest Hits.
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0: squeeze when you're in a car, you know, that's right, poor.
1: That's Fats Waller.
2: I wonder what he was drinking that night.
1: I have no idea, but that was the track was called Why Do Hawaiians Sing Aloha? A bit of a playful number, I guess, and that was with Waller's signature stride piano solo. He just does it so easily, doesn't it? And that was from the compilation album Ain't Misbehaving. I bet he was.
2: No, I reckon. Well, according to what Tim said recently, Timothy said not that long ago, yes, Fats did play up a lot. Okay, now, next up we have the AA Jazz Band. Give me your telephone number. They're an Australian ensemble who recorded live at the Grampians Jazz Festival in 2010. And I think from memory, the Grampians Jazz Festival is on
1: around in May. So I don't know whether it's on this year. I'm not too sure.
2: Yeah, it'd be nice to go, but
1: it would
2: be cold.
1: It'd be cold and wet.

0: And, of course, the around the Adelaide on Monday nights we've got Coma, which is at the Wheatsheaf Hotel in Theberton. The Southern Jazz Club is at the Highway Hotel in Plimpton on Anzac Highway. That's on Tuesday nights. Tuesday nights there's also the Airbenders at Gilbert Street Hotel. That's 88 Gilbert Street in the city. Wednesday you've got Gremlins Jazz Jams. It's an open mic session at the Grace Emily Hotel. Django Rose Jazz Jam and 232 Weymouth Street. That's also on Wednesday. The Very Modern Jazz Quartet at Arthur's Art Bar in 66 Curry Street. Jazz at Luigi Delicatessen, 43 Franklin Street. And Nola Adelaide, it's a frequent live jazz, particularly in the city's East End, usually on Rundle Street East End. And that's all Wednesday night. Now, Thursday, Friday, Saturday, you've got Jazz at Luigi's Delicatessen at 43 Franklin Street. Friday, the Archer Hotel, which is on the corner of O'Connell and Archer Street in North Adelaide, have the Callan Francis Trio from 5:30 in the afternoon or the evening. Saturday, you've got Arts Bar at 66 Curry Street in Adelaide. The venue on Hindley, which is Angela's Kitchen also, 11 to 14 Hindley Street, that's at 7:30. And Sunday is the ballroom, Burnside Ballroom Jazz. And that's on the corner of Portrush Road and Greenhill Road, I believe. Mm-hmm. Yeah, that's the one.
1: Yep. Now, we actually went along to one of these sessions and thoroughly enjoyed it. It was great just to be there, hear live jazz being played by some of Adelaide's premier musicians. The thing is that these places only become available if they get supported. So I think our jazz community's got to get out there and support these people, because the live music scene here in Adelaide is very vibrant, and it's a great, great night out.
0: It certainly is, and the music's fantastic. They sometimes they might make a mistake, but...
1: So what?
0: That's part of live...
1: We make mistakes all the time.
0: We make mistakes on here too. So that's part of the live music scene. Enjoy every moment of it.

0: Bob Barnard's Jazz Band. First up, and that was, of course, it was Dixie Jazz, recorded by the renowned Australian trumpeter Bob Barnard and his band.
1: And coming up next, we've got Woody Herman's Lady McGowan's Dream. It's a jazz composition recorded by Woody Herman and his orchestra. The piece is typically divided into part one and part two. It's featured on Playing Up a Storm. Now, listening to it, you can actually hear just the disconnection between as the dream just changes all the time.
0: Yeah, it's good.
1: Yeah, so listen closely.

0: And that was Saturn's Moons, and it was a 2021 single fusion fusion single by musical artist Firefly Soul. Boy, it comes from the On the Edge and Beyond album. And look, before he gives his little promo before the next track, I'd like to say good evening to our Facebook family. You guys out there always give us support, as well as our listening audience. So the people who usually support us or have supported us this week is John, Istvan, Sue, Jacques, Gaynor, another Sue, Janice and Peter. So thank you for your support, guys.
1: I hope you're listening. I hope you're actually enjoying the show, too.
0: Look, I think they do that. Otherwise, they wouldn't give us a tick of approval, which is great to hear. Anyway.
1: Yep. Now, coming up next, we've got Weaver of Dreams. It's a jazz standard performed by Shannon Barnett Quartet on the live album Alive at the Loft, which was released in July 2023. The album was recorded at the Loft Club in Cologne, Germany.

0: 1960 started with Adelaide Television in its infancy. 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

0: And that was a postmodern jukebox in the air tonight. It was a cover of the Phil Collins composition, a vintage jazz arrangement performed by the vocalist Kiera. And she was just 17 years of old when, of age when she recorded that. The album that it came from was Blue Mirror. And guess what, folks? I'll be in Adelaide on June the 21st at the Festival Theatre. They, look, if you want to be there, they're a great group. They do a lot of music in that style of the 20s, 30s, which is cool.
1: Yep, and coming up next, we've got My One and Only Love. It's a classic jazz standard performed by Sting for the soundtrack of the 1955 film...
0: 1995.
1: It's all right. Dyslexia's hit as well. Okay, I'll go back to that. Leaving Las Vegas is the film anyway. It was written... The song was written in 1953 by Guy Wood and Robert Mellon. Sting's version is celebrated for its lush, atmospheric jazz blues arrangement.
0: And the time at the moment is 10:40, and you're listening to 88.7 Adelaide's Coast FM.
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0: That's Tabula Rasa on with Sticks and Stones. It's featured on the album called Prism. And the group has got Mantena Roberts on sax, Josh Abrams on bass, and Chad Taylor on drums. A pleasant little group they were.
1: Yeah. Now, coming up again, we've got Artie Shaw. Now, Artie Shaw actually introduces the show every week for us, but tonight we've got a special track for him, from him, and it's with Deep in a Dream. It's music by Jimmy Van Heusen with lyrics by Eddie DeLange, the vocal refrain by Helen Forrest, and, of course, the album is Begin the Begone.

0: And you're listening to 88.7 Adelaide's Coast FM. This is A Touch of Jazz, hence the reason we're playing jazz music.
1: A lot of it.
0: We are. The track you just heard was Offices, performed by the baritone horn player Gus Mancuso. And it was originally released in 1959. And we found it on the album Rare and Obscure Jazz Albums, introducing Gus Mancuso, Music from New Faces. An interesting album.
1: Yep. And next we have Worn Out Blues from the Clarence Williams Tribute Concert. This is a concert which is a recurring live music event celebrating the pioneering jazz and blues composer Clarence Williams. It's sometimes known as a Worn Out Blues Tribute. This version is from Clarence Williams' tribute concert album, May 1995. But we'll hear it shortly.
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0: And that was Ricky Lee Jones with Living It Up. And she wrote the song apparently following a breakup with her, with musician Tom Waits. And it is a blend of jazz, pop, cabaret, storytelling. Hence the reason why it was a song about her breakup. And she's got that very laid-back lounge jazz vocal style. She plays a piano as well, so it's a little bit of a sophisticated laid-back arrangement that went with the lyrics. And if you want to hear it again, you can hear it on the album Pirates.
1: And next, next we have the Idea of North doing Eleanor Rigby. Now, they're an a cappella group. And with the incredible voices of Sally Cameron, Naomi Crellin, Nick Begbie and Andrew Piper. A live version on their album Live at the Powerhouse, and they're Aussies as well, so that even makes it better. So there's a fairly good chance that you might be able to see them somewhere around the traps.

0: And that's Blue Note Directions, No Room for Square. It's a track performed by the group that features Stephen Harris, Jason Moran, Greg Osby and Mark Shim. And it's a cover of the Hank Moby hard bop classic. This 2000 version is noted for its modern experimental approach, led by the Jason Moran's arrangement, and it's from their 2000 album New Directions. Now, just going back to the idea of North, if you're interested in seeing them in concert, they are scheduled to come to Adelaide on September the 26th at the University of Adelaide's Elder Hall. So if you'd like to get into that one, get in early, because well, I reckon those
1: tickets actually, I wouldn't get in early. I'd wait a little bit, because that gives us a chance to book our own tickets.
0: You've got a mean streak on you.
1: Oh, well, when it comes to rare tickets, yes. Yep. Now, coming up on 88.7 Adelaide's Coast FM, we have Horace Silver. Make that Harlem Fuss. It's a track notably recorded by the Fireworks Jazz Band, a traditional jazz ensemble, again based in Australia. It's a six-piece band that specialises in swing and Dixieland style. Band members include Stephen Grant, Graham Coyle, Joe Stevenson, Mark Elton, Don Stewart and John Withers. The album, a celebration of classic jazz and ragtime.

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0: And that was Billie Holiday with Miss Brown to You. And it's a classic jazz standard, first recorded in 35 by her. And that's from All of Me album, which we found, and it's a remastered from 1996. And we did play three tracks in that little bracket. Before that, Eve, was...
1: We had Mel Torme, Isn't It a Pity? It was composed by the Gershwins for the 1933 musical, Pardon My English, and... Pardon my English too, taken from the remastered album The Essential Gershwin 2.
0: And coming up, we've got Tim Hopkins, Inner City Mythology, Pandora's Box. He's an Australian saxophonist who throughout his career has performed with James Morrison, Vince Jones, Midnight Oil, UMI, and briefly with Sting. The track was recorded with a quartet of prominent Australian musicians, Tim Hopkins on sax, Mark Isaacs on piano, Cameron Undy on bass, and Andrew Gander on drums.

0: You're listening to 88.7 Adelaide's Coast FM. That was Horace Silver with You Happened My Way. And it was composed by the legendary pianist Horace Silver. It was originally recorded in 1959. And it's from the Finger Poppin' with the Horace Silver Quartet.
1: And coming up very shortly will be Once I Loved. It's a collaboration between legendary vocalist Rosemary Clooney and jazz guitarist vocalist John Pizzarelli. It's a track from the 2000 jazz album Brazil.
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0: Man, that's Tuck Andrus with Man in the Mirror. He did a solo that time, and he's obviously guitar performance, and that was featured on his solo debut album in 1990 called Reckless Precision. He usually plays with his wife Patty, and she's a beautiful singer, absolutely gorgeous voice.
1: Mind you, and just look at the photos of Tuck, he's certainly, from the photo that's on the album, he's aged a little.
0: He has aged a little since then.
1: Now, coming up, just for Dave, we've got Galapagos Duck, Keep In Touch. It's written by band member John Connolly Habitat. They are widely recognised for their long-standing residency at the Sydney's famous jazz club, The Basement, and have influenced generations of Australian musicians. So enjoy that, Dave. I hope it brings back memories. Hang on, I'll just go to the right track, and here we go.

0: And we've nearly come to the end of our program.
1: Yep, and coming up next we've got Dave Cable with his chocolate box.
0: We certainly have, and thank you very much for your company. It's been great to have you along this evening.
1: Yep, and we'll see you again in 2 weeks' time. And to go out, we've got Al Jarreau.
0: And he's got a cover of Grandma's Hands written by Bill Withers. It's a tribute to his significant influence of his grandmother, and it's featured on the Spectrum Jazz album, so we thought it was pretty special.
1: See you in 2 weeks. Mm-hmm.

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1: Good morning. Welcome to Monday, 4th of May. We're looking at a minimum overnight of 12 degrees, 19 a maximum for Adelaide, and showers through the day. And then for Tuesday the 5th, much the same, 11 overnight, 19 the maximum, with less likely amount of showers, but most likely in the morning. So there's the weather. A little bit of winter has crept in. Certainly the wind hit with the fences, I know that much. Good morning. Welcome to the Chocolate Box. My name is Dave Gable. I'll be your host for the next 3 hours, playing music we don't think has been played on Adelaide Community Radio before. Some of it is brand new, some of it is old and you'll know it, but not the band, and some of it's old and you'll know it, but not the song. Yeah, see that? Big thank you to Kathy and Evie for another great jazz program. They're a good one every time they come in. And, of course, if you like your jazz in any of its forms, 9 to midnight on a Sunday night on 88.7 Adelaide's Coast FM is where you should be for a touch of jazz. And as I said, they'll be back in a couple of weeks to do it for you again. I'm coming in with a bit of jazz from one of Adelaide's premier jazz groups from the mid-late 90s, I suppose. And then we're heading off to Denmark, Czechoslovakia, Britain, Russia, Scotland. Going to get around a bit.

0: Blue Effect from Czechoslovakia, from 1972's Kingdom of Life album. That was Rainy Day. Before that, Blues Addicts out of Denmark with Simple Expression. And E-Type Jazz at the top of the bracket was Stormy Weather.
1: Hi, I'm Yanis from Jansen Lawyers. 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Don't leave it till the horse has bolted.
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0: 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And then the greatest show on earth with Borderline.

Thank you. Oh, yeah.

0: 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And so are the boys.
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0: It only happens one Wednesday afternoon every month. And the boys' last Brit show was massive. So don't miss this one. Enjoy a meal or just a lunchtime good time with a rock and roll crowd. Wednesday Live this Wednesday at the Brit.
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3: Sure are. 12:32 here at the coast. 14 degrees at the moment. Looking for a low overnight of about 11 or 12, give or take. Yeah, it says 12 and might go lower. Some new stuff now. Noon Shift with Breaking and Leaving. Imperial Age out of Russia with And I Shall Find My Way Home. Sorry, I Shall Find My Home. And Bad Actress out of Scotland with Out of My Head.

Bad Actress from their Good Times album from last year with Out of My Head. Imperial A's before that with And I Shall Find My Home from their Songs of Power album from 2025. And from earlier this year, Noon Shift, Breaking, Leaving from their Outliers album came out about a month ago. It's 13 minutes to 1 o'clock. Here's Jackie Trent with Beatles Number and then Hedgehog Pie with Dreamer.

0: Yes, with Painted Black from 1967. Hedgehog Pie before that with Dreamer from The Green Lady, 1975. And Jackie Trent from the Best Of album, We've Got To Get You Into My Life.
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0: You sure are. It's just on a minute past 1 o'clock. Nightmares on Wax with Ease Jimmy. Eurythmics with Cool Blue. And then Joni Mitchell, Cold Blue Steel and Sweet Fire.

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0: The Innocents out of Tasmania with My Hometown. Firefall before that with Head On Home from their Lunar Sea album from 1977. The Ghost with My Castle Has Fallen from 1970. From 1999, Power Riders and Riddle in the Rhyme. It is 1:30 here at Adelaide's Coast FM. 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
0: So who wants a bit of sex at up past one in the morning? Here it is. I'm Starting My Life Today from their End of My Life album. And then Fuzzy Duck with Just Look Around You.

The Haunted with Out of Time. You might have recognised that little track. Came from 1967's Haunted album. Fuzzy Duck before that would Just Look Around You from 1971, and from the same year, Sex out of Canada with I'm Starting My Life Today from an album dubiously titled The End of My Life. Canadians. Breed apart, aren't they? It's 2:15. You're listening to The Chocolate Box on 88.7 Adelaide's Coast FM. Coming up now, Glencoe out of Great Britain with Two on an Island in Search of a New World. Fermata from Czechoslovakia with Magellan. And Kim Mazel, Young Hearts, Run Free.

Bismarck presents live from the House of Iona, Trip Away! Ladies and gentlemen, I'd like to introduce you to myself, Suki Dean. And behind me, you know who it is.

0: An interesting version of Young Hearts Run Free from Kim Mazel, from an album came out in 98 called Something for Everybody. For Marta before that were Magellan and Glencoe, two on an island in search of a new world. It's 2 o'clock, you're listening to The Chocolate Box on 88.7 Adelaide's Coast FM.
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0: IQ from their Living Proof album with the Magic Roundabout, and Kala Kakra out of Germany from Crawling to Last. I came out in 1972 with Now by Sheeras. It's 2:14. We'll be back.
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0: between from 1973 with And the Waters Opened. 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
0: Yes, indeed. Coming up at 3 o'clock, Arthur is in with Arthur's Music Mania. He'll keep you going until 6 o'clock when Anastasia comes in to do the breakfast program. And then Roy Gariffa is in at 9 until midday with Coast Monday Magazine. So there's still plenty coming your way. If you tune out, you're going to miss out on all sorts of good stuff. Like these things. Volkswagen is out of 1966 in America from their album Ragga Rock with Along Comes Mary. And then Magic Pie from Scandinavia with Without Knowing Why.

Elfenbein, one more little song from their Made in Rock album from 1977. And Magic Pie, Without Knowing Why, from their Motions of Desire album from 2005. It's 3:15. It's time for me to start winding down. Arthur's next door, ready to go at 3:00. I've got a couple up my sleeve, like this one, Raven Black Night with Ancient Mist, and Midnight Sun with Rainbow Song.

Midnight Sun with Rainbow Song from 1972 album with the same name. It's just coming on 5 minutes to 3 o'clock. It's time for me to go. Arthur is ready to go at 3 o'clock with Arthur's Music Mania. So stick around and keep him company. I'll be back. Where are we? Thursday morning, midnight till 3 o'clock with early Thursday morning. So different sort of music, but same entertainment value. Going to go out with, pardon me, a track from an album I picked up a couple of weeks ago called Stairway to the Moon that came out of Western Australia. None of the artists that perform the songs are listed on this particular CD, which makes life very interesting for people like us who like to tell people who the artist is. But the track's not bad. They're all sort of instrumental, laid-back things. And this one's called Sail the Bay. Have a good week, folks, and I'll see you later.

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0: Bye, Dad.
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5: Good morning. Here's the forecast for today, Monday the 4th of May. After an overnight low of 12, we can expect showers for the majority of the day with a maximum of 19. Tuesday the 5th of May, pretty much the same. A minimum of 11 degrees, possible shower or two with a maximum of 19. At this stage, Wednesday looks basically the same. So, welcome back, coasters, to Brolly weather. Have you taken your Brollies to the Brolly mechanics and got them serviced to make sure they're all functional correctly? Because you're going to need it. Welcome back. Good morning. It's another live and local edition of Arthur's Music Mania. We say thank you to Dave Gable for another fantastic edition of the Chocolate Box. What a beautiful array of different types of music to keep you entertained. Catch Dave every Monday morning from midnight to 3 when yours truly takes over with Arthur's Music Mania. Well, I trust you've been well since last time I was sitting in the chair presenting my music list, and boy, what a list do I have today. Quite a bit of Australian music, including Adelaide bands. And speaking of Adelaide bands, there is a brilliant band that 30 years ago, that's right, Coasters, 1996, they produced an album. They had more than one, but this particular one was called Heavy Sugar. And in that band are some really amazing musicians, including my good friend Haz Cool, Harry Malokas on drums, Travis Dog Taylor on vocals, and the late, great John Carlini on bass. The name of the guitarist escapes me for the moment. But anyway, in 1996... they won the SAMI Award, South Australian Music Industry Association Award, for the Best Blues Band Winner. That's right, straight out of Adelaide. Here comes two of their tracks. One is called Only Time Felt So Good, and then Spend My Money. Get Down.

great tracks from an Adelaide band called Blind Dog Taylor and the Healers from their 1996 Samia Award winning for Best Blues Album, Only Time Felt So Good and Spend My Money. I got two more now coming from the late great Stevie Ray Vaughan. Our fellow colleague Zora and I have a thing for Stevie Ray Vaughan, and both of these tracks are live, and both of these are my favourite tracks from Stevie Ray Vaughan and his band Double Trouble out of Texas. First one's a live version of Mary Had a Little Lamb, and the second one is Stevie's take on Voodoo Child's Slight Return. Enjoy! If you know the words, sing along.

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Stevie Ray Vaughan and Double Trouble, recorded live at the Montreux Jazz Festival at the Casino in Switzerland. 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
7: Welcome back to Arthur's Music Mania. Part of the brief for presenters here is to play or present our music from our personal collections versus using a library, which there is one, but it's a little bit limited, shall we say. So, having said that, right on 29 minutes after 3, here comes some Ray Parker Jr., Transvision Vamp, Hoodoo Gurus, The Flowers, and then a triple play from Status Quo. That's right.

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0: 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This is Arthur, and you're listening to Arthur's Music Mania, just like the hard workers on the T2D project, keeping us awake all hours of the night, but it's for the greater good. G'day, fellas. Hope you're doing well. It's right on quarter to four. We started off that bracket with Wendy James and Transvision Vamp, who's touring Australia very shortly with Baby I Don't Care from 1989. Then we had Ray Parker Jr., formerly of the band Radio, R-A-Y-D-I-O, with The Other Woman, quite a big hit in 1982. The Hoodoo Gurus with Like Wow, Wipeout, and The Flowers, as they were known then, in 1980, We Can Get Together. Coming up, we've got a triple play of Status Quo.
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0: Welcome back, Coasters. All right, this next triple play features Status Quo, one of my all-time favourite bands. Why? Because I discovered Status Quo in grade 6. Grade 6 was very significant to me. Why? Because I met one of my lifelong friends, Con Perkis, who is an accomplished session drummer in Adelaide. He introduced me to the Pearl Drum Kit. Bless you, my friend. Status Quo was playing in the radio along with other magnificent bands like The Sweet, Alice Cooper, and many, many more. All right. Now, we have Roll Over, Lay Down, Caroline Live, and perhaps, aside from The Doors, the best version of Roadhouse Blues I've ever heard. 8371 1000 if you like a cheerio. In the meantime, turn it up and enjoy the music.

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Yep, three of the best. 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

88.7 Adelaide's Coast FM, 6 minutes after four. Good morning if you just joined us. You're listening to Arthur's Music Mania with yours truly in the chair. And that was a marvellous triple play from Status Quo. 1972, Roadhouse Blues. 73, The Caroline Live. And 1975, Rollover Lay Down. Welcome to the second hour of the program. We have coming up for you Tony Basil, The Knack, The Romantics Double, and another triple play from another Adelaide outfit. No, it's not Blind Dog Tate and the Healers as I did start off the program, but it's none other than Adelaide's own Angels. Turn it up.

Tony Basil, Mickey, or Hey Mickey. Welcome. This is 88.7 Adelaide's Coast FM with Arthur in the chair for Arthur's Music Mania. And you can call me on 83711000, just like long-time listener and first-time caller Jeff out of Croydon Park. Jeff works hard on the Adelaide rail system. And we thank you, Jeff, for ringing in and supporting Coast FM. Well, do you know that Hey Mickey is 45 years old? That's right, Coasters. It was released in 1981. Now, to take you back even further, only by 2 years, I got two songs coming out of 1979. One is from The Knack with My Sharona, and The Romantics, What I Like About You.

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12: Welcome back, Coasters. Arthur's Music Mania here with Arthur in the chair. 26 minutes after 4 if you've just joined us. Good morning to a wet and windy Monday. Get your brollies out. All right. We had a double play from the Romantics. We had the Knack. We had Tony Basil. Now, when yours truly started high school, as all of you would remember, I'm sure, very exciting times. New school, new surroundings, new friends, but you know what was even better? New music, especially from Adelaide, especially from the Angels. Triple play right now.

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9: Welcome back, Coasters, to Arthur's Music Mania, fast approaching the end of the second hour. It's 14 minutes to 5. Good morning if you've just joined us. And if you've just joined us, you would have heard me playing Huey Lewis in the news, I Want a New Drug. In Excess, I Send a Message, that's one we haven't heard for a while. And the Red Hot Chili Peppers with High Ground followed the triple play from the Angels. Coming up, we've got Racy, Skyhooks and the Cars. And regular coasters will know that at a random moment throughout any show that I do, for that matter, I'll pick a random moment and dedicate a song for the princess. This is that song.

88.7 Adelaide's Coast FM, 6 minutes before 5 a.m. Good morning. This is Arthur's Music Mania. That was Skyhooks, Living in the 70s from 1974. I remember it well. Dedication to the Princess was from Racy with Lay Your Love on Me. And now, here's another song that played a significant role in my life when it came out. And I hope you enjoy it too.

0: 88.7 Adelaide's Coast FM. That was The Cars with Rick Ocasek at the front. Dearly Departed with 1978's Just What I Needed. Well, we're here at the end of the second hour. Coming up in the last hour, we have artists like Baby Animals, Sunny Boys, Blink 182, a classic from Ian Dury and the Blockheads, Tina Turner. What else we got? We got Doobie Brothers, Doremi, Eurythmics, and If You Behave Coasters, I Have a Magic Foreplay from Deep Purple.
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88.7 Adelaide's Coast FM with the Sunny Boys, Alone With You, good old Australian music. We started off with Tina Turner, 1973 version of Nutbush City Limits. It's a version that I haven't heard before, quite like it. Did you know, Coasters, that Nutbush City Limits was the last track that Tina and Ike produced a hit together? After that, everything went differently. And then she started her solo career, and the rest is history. We had a classic from Ian Dury and the Blockheads, Hit Me With Your Rhythm Stick. Believe it or not, that was pretty popular back in the discotheque days. Believe me, I was there. I can remember. And Blink 182 with All the Small Things. Very popular with the uni students back in the day, 1999, in fact. Can't believe that song is 27 years old. Oh, my Lord. All right, right on 5:15. If you've just woken up, good morning. This is Arthur's Music Mania.

might know of the original sin. And you might know how to play with fire.

88.7 Adelaide's Coast FM, 21 minutes after 5. In Excess with Original Sin from 1984. Wow, you know, that song was way ahead of its time. And talking about time, Toby rang me. Remember Toby, our regular coaster? He's now working on that, he's part of that T2D project. And he wants to send a big cheerio to Sammy, Tammy, Amy and Tanya. And he was good enough to let me know that my playing the Sunny Boys Alone With You, that he got to see them at one of their last gigs at the Governor Highmarsh. Great band, great presence. It's a pity they're not playing at the moment. I believe they're not playing at the moment. But anyway, that was pretty cool. Coming up, we've got the Baby Animals and a special foreplay of Deep Purple after the sponsor break. So don't you go anywhere.

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4: 27 minutes after 5. Welcome back. Well, regular coasters will know that it's 6 a.m. when I finish. The lovely Anastasia will take part in her show Monday Breakfast at 6 a.m. until 9 o'clock when Roy Gareffa takes over for Coast Magazine. And then at 12, we have Bart with his new show, The Classic Lunch Break, which will take you through to 2 for Bob Lindo's My Wonderful World, and he'll have his featured train song. 4 p.m.'s Monday Drive with Alan Witcherly. 6 p.m.'s Adelaide City Life with Ron Bellman. I like Ron. He's a nice chap. Lynette Wright at 8 p.m. for The Right Mix. And, of course, at 10 p.m., for those who like to have a cuppa, you can join Cheryl Lee with her show, which is called Monday Latte. There you have it. All right, we're fast approaching the last half an hour of this morning's edition of Arthur's Music Mania. And as promised, whether you're ready for it or not, here comes Arthur's Foreplay with Deep Purple.

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That means in 10 minutes, please stay with us for Monday Breakfast with Anastasia. Entertaining music and tidbits to keep going through until the Coast Magazine Program 9 with Roy Gariffa. It's that time of the day, Coasters. There it was, Arthur's Foreplay of Deep Purple, dedicated to my mate Pavlos, who's a little bit upset because his EPL team lost to the mightiest team of all. Manchester United defeated Liverpool. I don't care if you didn't want to know the scores. 3-2. Thank you. One happy chappy here. All right. We started off with Highway Star from 1972. Black Knight from 1970. Woman from Tokyo from 73. And the classic Smoke on the Water. As their motel caught fire and the smoke drifted across the lake. I think it was Switzerland. Famous story. Great stuff. 9 minutes to six. This is Arthur's Music Mania. And not long to go, so we'll keep the music going. Bit of Doobie Brothers, Do Re Mi. If we've got some time, a bit of Eurythmics.

Question.

0: the way. Meryl Streep, Stanley Tucci, Sydney Sweeney, Kenneth Branagh. They'll all be there on screen. 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
4: Well, it's been a wonderful presentation this morning for Arthur's Music Mania, and I just want to say thank you to the lovely people that called in to show their support. 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
5: Good morning, I'm Lee Harrison. Jewish Australians are preparing to give evidence on the first day of the Royal Commission into Anti-Semitism in the wake of the Bondi terrorist attack. The five-week hearing will investigate concerns Australia became complacent about safety of the Jewish community despite repeated warnings. The Executive Council of Australian Jewry says it'll be the most significant investigation into anti-Semitism in the country's history. The Albanese government will use this month's budget to make Medicare urgent care clinics permanent across Australia. Nelson Scott reports.
6: Since urgent care clinics first opened in 2023, they've operated on a trial basis, with investment originally set to end in June. But Assistant Treasurer Daniel Molino says they've become a critical part of our healthcare system.
7: They've been used, I think, over 3 million times.
6: Labor has committed close to $2 billion in the budget to make the 137 bulk billing clinics permanent. The government says this will reduce pressure on emergency rooms and assist people dealing with cost of living pressures. While yet to comment on the specific proposal, the opposition's Matt Canavan says any measures included in the document need to improve people's lives.
8: It's focused on increasing the incomes and living standards of all Australians.
6: The budget will be delivered on May 12.
5: The opposition is urging the federal government to extend cuts to the fuel excise beyond the 30th of June. Labor halved the levy by 26 cents a litre in April due to the Middle East war causing high fuel prices. With the Strait of Hormuz still mostly closed, Nationals MP David Littleproud says the relief will likely need to be extended.
9: The bombs are going to continue to drop, and so therefore the straits are going to continue to be blocked, and that means we're going to have supply issues. That's going to put more pressure back on prices, and I think the government is going to have to keep some flexibility around that support. Mm-hmm.
5: It's been revealed that organised crime is behind the spate of hospitality fire bombings in Melbourne. At least 14 pubs, bars and restaurants have been attacked in the last 2 months. The criminals soliciting venues to sell their illegal alcohol, firebombing those who refuse. Medical experts warn the illegal spirits can pose serious health risks. Upper House MLC David Limbrick says Victoria's liquor inspectors can't test for methanol, common ingredient in the illegal alcohol products.
10: But the licensing inspectors, they're just checking for compliance with, licensing laws. They don't check the actual products. The government doesn't have a testing facility to test for high levels of methanol, and we've been having to send it to other states.
5: In other news, WA police are investigating a crash after a female motorcyclist died on a major Perth highway. Police believe her bike collided with a ute at the intersection of the Tonkin and Albany highways. The 61-year-old was rushed to hospital but couldn't be saved. An American budget airline, Spirit, has ceased operations, leaving thousands of passengers with cancelled flights. This is Air News. The Sydney Swans are on top of the AFL ladder after a 17-point win over Melbourne. The Swans held back a final quarter surge by the Demons. Star Isaac Heaney, who returned from injury, showing his skill in controlling the midfield. He's told Fox Footy the SCG fans provided the motivation.
11: It's a fortress and we want to keep it that way. And these guys are a massive reason why we get up and about. And even when one of them pump, they get us over the line.
5: Meanwhile, the Suns have downed the Giants by 20 points in slippery conditions. It's the first time Gold Coast has beaten GWS since 2021. The Sharks have belted the Tigers in round 9 of the NRL. Andrew Lucas reports.
12: Cronulla has recorded an emphatic 52-10 victory over the Tigers in Sydney's Sutherland Shire. The visitors suffered a huge blow early, losing Adam Dewey to a dislocated shoulder after scoring a try. Cronulla led 18-10 at half-time before scoring 6 unanswered tries in the second half in front of over 14,000 fans. Cale Hero and Teague Wilson finished with hat-tricks.
5: A win for the Newcastle Knights over South Sydney 42-38 and the Penrith Panthers over Manly Sea Eagles 18-16. Australian Independent Radio News.
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13: A soggy start to the week in Adelaide. We are expecting a top of 19 today, cloudy, very high chance of showers becoming less likely late this afternoon and evening, dropping down to a very chilly 11 overnight. Tomorrow's forecast maximum, also 19. Partly cloudy, medium chance of showers in the morning. Those showers continue right through the week with temperatures in the mid to high teens. As Arthur said, time to make a date with your brolly mechanic. Make sure it's in working order because you will need it this week. It is 15 degrees right now. 5 minutes past 6, you're tuned to Adelaide's Coast FM 88.

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You may have guessed by my little May the 4th be with you, today is International Star Wars Day, which is very exciting for us fans. Without a doubt, my favourite character is Luke Skywalker, and we are expecting a very wet week in Adelaide, which is good. About time. 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

0: 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Sandy Shaw, always something there to remind me. We had the Rolling Stones' 19th Nervous Breakdown. Kicking off brekkie today, Todd Rundgren, I Saw the Light. It's 15 degrees at the moment on our way to a sort of a chilly 19 with showers all over the place. In a moment, MPD Limited Randell, that's Lynn, the Bee Gees and more.
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0: 88.7 Adelaide's Coast FM. Great bunch of Aussie and New Zealand acts there from the 60s. Judy Stone, 4,003,221 Tears. Rockin' Robin, Max Merritt and the Meteors together with Dinah Lee. In My Own Time. Love that track from the Bee Gees. Lynn Randell's Chow Baby and Little Boy Sad MPD Limited. It is 6:30. And I will have your weather update in just a moment. Here we go.
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0: I told you it was coming, just like the rains are this week. Today we're expecting a top of 19, cloudy, very high chance of showers, becoming less likely late this afternoon and evening. There's also a chance of a thunderstorm in the late morning. Dropping down to a chilly 11 overnight, tomorrow's forecast maximum, also 19, partly cloudy with medium chance of showers. Those showers, yep, they continue throughout the week with temperatures in the mid to high teens. It is currently 15 degrees. 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

0: 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It's 14 to 7. Of Susie Quattro. If you can't give me love, we had Neil Sedaka, good one from the 70s, Standing on the Inside, and John Farnham with a rockin' version of Lucille. Currently 15 degrees, or on our way to 19 today. Very high chance of showers, becoming less likely this afternoon and evening.
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88.7 Adelaide's Coast FM, The Beatles and Helter Skelter from the White Album. As they say, they ought to have put a wag in your tail. And we also had ELO, Electric Light Orchestra. Say one or the other. I can never make my mind up. With Strange Magic. We're moments away from the 7 o'clock news.

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2: Good morning, I'm Lee Harrison. The Prime Minister is due to meet with his Japanese counterpart, with economic and fuel security expected to be at the top of the agenda. It's Sanae Takachi's first official visit to our country since taking office in October. A former defence official is reported to have suggested Australia consider raising the idea of leasing submarines from Japan if the AUKUS deal falls through. A new poll shows support for the Prime Minister has stabilised as the government prepares to hand down its budget. Michael Packey reports.
3: The latest Redbridge poll published in the Financial Review shows Anthony Albanese has stemmed the slide in his personal standing. The survey reveals voters are generally happy with the way Mr Albanese is handling the fuel crisis, but some of this goodwill could evaporate depending on how well the budget is received next Tuesday. The improvement in the PM's standing has not really led to a spike in Labor's primary vote. One Nation is still nipping at its heels, while the coalition has had a marginal lift. However, once preferences are taken into account, Labor has a lead of up to 10 points against both opposition parties.
2: A prominent Jewish leader says he hopes the Royal Commission into the Bondi terror attack will help deliver justice for victims. The inquiry's first public hearings begin in Sydney today, focusing on lived experiences of anti-Semitism. Alex Ripchin from the Executive Council of Australian Jewry is one of several community leaders scheduled to give evidence. He says the proceedings are an important step towards eliminating anti-Semitism.
4: We have to end the madness in this country which has allowed extremism and support for terrorism to thrive in plain sight. We have to stop the radicalisation and incitement, and this should hopefully be the start of that process.
2: Officials in Iran are now reviewing the response from the United States to its latest proposal to end the conflict in the Middle East. Iranian state media says a response has been received, but the US has not yet confirmed it's formally replied. Qatar University international affairs expert Abdullah Bandar Al-Attaib has told Al Jazeera neither Iran nor the United States appear to really be willing to compromise.
5: Putting so much pressure on the U.S. with withdrawing troops from the region, and this is contradicting with the rights of these countries in the region to have their own relations with the U.S. and their security measures with the U.S. On the other side, you see the Americans, they want everything basically from the Iranians.
2: In other news, Ukrainian officials say Russian drone and missile strikes have killed 10 people and injured at least 76 others. President Volodymyr Zelensky has also announced three Russian oil tankers have been hit in separate attacks on Russian ports. A man's due in a Sydney court accused of killing three members of his family and injuring another. The injured man has been released from hospital. And new research shows as many as one in four Australian workers were underpaid super between 2018 and 2023. This is Air News. Round 9 of the NRL wrapped up yesterday with all the results. Here's Terry Daniel.
6: It was a huge victory for the Cronulla Sharks over the West Tigers, 52-10 at Shark Park. Cronulla led 18-10 at half-time before scoring six unanswered tries in the second half in front of more than 14,000 fans. And the Newcastle Knights have held off a late surge from the South Sydney Rabbitohs to claim a 42-38 victory in front of a Newcastle home crowd. Coach Justin Holbrook says the team had to bounce back.
7: We were actually behind the scoreboard. We had to win it twice, and we're good enough to do that. So that's great character led by KP and all the boys. You can drop your heads there and fall away, but we forced an error, scored ourselves, and then I did come up with a try-saving tackle.
6: In the final game, it was a two-point win for the Penrith Panthers over the Manly Sea Eagles, 18-16. Terry Daniel, Air Sport.
2: The Suns have downed the Giants by 20 points in slippery conditions to wrap up the round of AFL action. It's the first time Gold Coast has beaten GWS since 2021. The Swans held off a fast-finishing Demon side to win by 17 points. And the Brisbane

high chance of showers becoming less likely late this afternoon and evening. Even the chance of a thunderstorm in the late morning. Dropping down to a chilly 11 overnight. Tomorrow's forecast maximum, also 19. Partly cloudy with a medium chance of showers. Those showers are expected to continue throughout the week with temperatures in the mid to high teens. It is currently 15 degrees. 6 minutes past seven. 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Coming up this hour, the Monday Breakfast Chart Countdown with Anastasia, and today it's from 1980, the Billboard Top 10. Lots of favourites in there. You may have heard me talking about Star Wars earlier. It's International Star Wars Day. That's why we say May the 4th be with you. I'm going to milk that for all it's worth today and say it to everyone I see. Maybe you can too. Make someone smile. Or the Star Wars fans at least. You know you can take community radio with you in your pocket wherever you go. There's a great app called... I'll tell you in a minute. Because it's always on my phone. It seems to have disappeared. Community Plus. It is called Community Radio Plus. And it's the way I listen to Coast FM when I'm on the go, in the supermarket, everywhere. We're always with you. 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
1: Morning there, roads aren't looking too bad today. We're accident and breakdown free, which is always a good start. Do have those ongoing works at Craigford's on the freeway, just near the interchange, sorting out that damage from that truck crash the other week. Getting busy as we speak, South Road at Tonsillage, you get off the Southern Expressway and starting to build Brighton Road, Glenelg East, just near Tapleys Hill Road. I live on a camera, Sturt Road, Sturt. 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

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Today we're looking at the Billboard Top 10 from USA, October 1980. At number 10, Cliff, Richard and Dreamin'.

0: 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We have Stevie Wonder at number 9 on today's chart with Master Blaster, and Cliff Richard was at 10 with Dreamin'.
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0: Today we're heading for a top of 19, showers and cloudy. Very similar tomorrow, 19, with a medium chance of showers, most likely in the early morning. Very similar for the rest of the week, showers, temperatures in the mid to high teens. It is currently 15 degrees, is number 8.

0: 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It's the Monday Breakfast Chart Countdown with Anastasia, the USA Billboard Top 10 from October 1980. And that's number 7, Diana Ross and Upside Down. And Stephanie Mills, Never Knew Love Like This Before at number 8. Had a bit of trouble getting a number 6, which was The Wanderer by Donna Summer and Real Love the Doobie Brothers. In a moment, top 4. Can you take
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88.7 Adelaide's Coast FM. We're looking at the Billboard Top 10 from October 1980 today. That was number 2, Queen, Another One Bites the Dust, and the Pointer Sisters were at 3 with He's So Shy. Kenny Rogers' Lady was number 4. We are up to number 1.

88.7 Adelaide's Coast FM, number one on today's Breakfast Countdown, the October 1980 Billboard Top 10, Barbara Streisand and Woman in Love. We're going to take a quick look at what else is coming up on Coast FM today. We have Roy Gareffa in at 9 with Coast Magazine. Bart's classic lunch break is on at noon. At 2 p.m, My Wonderful World with Bob Lindo. He does this thing with the train song just after the 3 o'clock news every week, and we all love it and look forward to it today. It's a special one. I know he likes the train song City of New Orleans, one of his favourites, but he's never played this version before. It's by Willie Nelson. Willie happened to turn 93 last week and continues to tour, kicking off a string of dates next month in Texas. Well done to the red-headed stranger. That's today's train song on My Wonderful World with Bob Lindo, just after the 3 o'clock news. And at 4, we have Alan Witcherly driving us home safely on the Coast Drive Show.

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2: Good morning, this is Air News South Australia. I'm Steve Barker. A stolen car has been torched in the Adelaide suburb of Hillier. More from Sarah Wambe.
3: Crews were called to a car fire on Wingate Road in the early hours of Sunday morning to find an SUV well alight. Checks on the vehicle found the 2017 Land Rover Evoque four-wheel drive had been stolen from a home at Kilburn a short time earlier. Police believe two vehicles were driven to Hillier, the offenders leaving in the second car. Anyone with information is urged to contact police. Sarah Wambe, Air News.
2: A question mark hangs over the future of the Port Pirie smelter after a funding deal ran out. More now from Sarah Patterson.
4: A $135 million assistance package for smelters in both Port Pirie and Hobart came to an end last Friday. Locals have told the ABC the potential closure of the Port Pirie smelter, along with the loss of some 900 jobs associated with the facility, would have devastating effects on the city and the wider Spencer Gulf region. Negotiations continue between the owner and state and federal governments. Sarah Patterson, Air News.
2: Police have arrested a driver after he was involved in a fatal crash in Adelaide's northeast. Darren McAlane with this report.
5: The sedan driver escaped the burning vehicle in Anglevale after it crashed into a stobie pole. Fire crews extinguished the blaze, but the 29-year-old passenger from Brahma Lodge was trapped inside. He died at the scene. The 22-year-old male driver from Penfield was taken to hospital with non-life-threatening injuries. He was arrested and charged with breach of bail, causing death by dangerous driving and being unlicensed. He was granted bail and will appear in the Elizabeth Magistrates Court on July 31. The number of lives lost on SA roads so far this year now stands at 41. Darren McAlane, Air News.
2: Eggs are back on the superfood list after US scientists found they may help in the fight against dementia. While eggs were previously criticised for their cholesterol content, researchers now say eating up to 5 a week could offer significant brain protection. A study of 40,000 people found that even those who ate eggs just twice a month were 17% less likely to develop memory-related illnesses. The horses behind a beloved Fleurieu Peninsula tourist tram have been struck down with a mystery illness, rendering the service unable to run for more than a week. The Victor Harbour horse-drawn tram, which crosses the causeway to Granite Island, announced in late April that several of its main Clydesdale steeds appeared to be suffering from a respiratory illness. The more than 100-year-old tram has since suspended its daily return service until further notice. And for the first time in more than a decade, multiple artists will be inducted into the ARIA Hall of Fame. They include Gurramal, Jenny Morris, Vicar and Linda Bull, Kate Sobrano, The Living End and Spiderbait. The celebration will be held in Sydney next month and marks 40 years of the ARIAs. To Air Sport, a new three-year deal to keep Gather Round in South Australia is expected to be announced this week. The state government has also pushed for South Australia to return to state of origin next year to align with the SANFL's 150th anniversary as part of negotiations over a new Gather Round deal. And the Crows had a thrilling one-point win on Friday night in front of a sellout crowd of 53,045 people. The final score, Adelaide 76, Port Adelaide 75. Have a great Monday. I'm Steve Barker. This is Air News South Australia.
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6: A soggy start to the week in Adelaide. We're looking at a top of 19 today. Cloudy, very high chance of showers becoming less likely late this afternoon and evening. There's also the chance of a thunderstorm in the late morning. Dropping down to 11 overnight. Yeah, bring out that extra blanket. Tomorrow's forecast maximum, also 19. A partly cloudy day with a medium chance of showers. Very similar for the rest of the week. Temperatures in the mid to high teens and a sprinkle here and there. It is currently 15. 5 minutes past 8. 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Very big thank you to Debbie Glastonbury of McGain, a real estate valued station sponsor. Coming up this hour, lots of favourites, Mavericks, Dean Martin and a whole lot more. Hope you enjoy your day with your friends right here at Community Radio, Coast FM.

0: 88.7 Adelaide's Coast FM. That's the Swingin' Blue Jeans. See, they had more than one song, that Hippie Hippie Shapes song. That was Don't Make Me Over, and a really good one at that. We had Something Stupid with Marvin Gaye and Tammy Terrell. They did a lot of great songs together for Motown. Elvis started the breakfast with Edge of Reality and the original version of Secret Agent Man, later a huge hit for Johnny Rivers by the Challengers. 8:17, 15 degrees at the moment. We're looking at a top of 19 today with showers.
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2: G'day there. Horrendous delays on the freeway inbound at the moment. A drain cover has popped open on the down track just near the Stirling exit. Avoid it. Delays back to Bridgewater. It's just awful. North Adelaide is smashed on North Scott Terrace near Robe Terrace and busy South Road at Edwards Tower just near Castle Plaza. Early morning camera today. Main North Road at Enfield. 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Back this afternoon with more of Adelaide's latest 88.7 Coast FM traffic.
1: Anne Hathaway, Merrill Street, Stanley Tucci, Sydney Sweeney, Kenneth Branagh. 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

0: 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This is Monday Breakfast with Anastasia, Dean Martin. Dean Martin, that's some order. We had the Mavericks with Lies and Los Bravos. Black is black. It is 8:30.
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0: Today we're expecting a top of 19. Cloudy conditions, very high chance of showers, becoming less likely late this afternoon and evening. There's even the chance of a thunderstorm in the late morning. Dropping down to 11 overnight, tomorrow's forecast maximum, also 19. Another partly cloudy day with a medium chance of showers. It is currently 16 degrees.

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88.7 Adelaide's Coast FM. That's Tommy James and the Shondells, Dragging the Line. We also had the Shangri-Las, Give Him a Great Big Kiss. The Tremolos were in there, Willie and the Hand Jive, and a song I really like by a Massachusetts band called Clean Living was a hit in quite a few countries in 1972. In heaven, there is no beer. It is 19 to 9.

0: 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We had Come On Marianne, Donny Osmond. 14 to 9.
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88.7 Adelaide's Coast FM. It's a nice song. Lulu, to Sir with Love, where George Harrison, Blow Away, and Joe Dolan make me an island. 3 minutes away from the 9 o'clock news, and then Roy Gariffa will entertain us right through till noon.

0: That was Frankie Valli and the Four Seasons, hit for them in the UK in 1976. Roy Garefa is up after the news. I'd like to thank Debbie Glastonbury of McGain Real Estate for sponsoring Monday Breakfast. I'm Anastasia. I'll see you next time. May the 4th be with you.
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2: Good morning, I'm Lee Harrison. The first block of public hearings of the Royal Commission into Anti-Semitism and Social Cohesion will begin in Sydney today. Nelson Scott reports.
3: Commissioner Virginia Bell will today call the inquiry's first witnesses to begin examining the factors that led to the Bondi Beach terror attack. The commission has been tasked with investigating the root causes of anti-Semitism and its prevalence across the country. Today's proceedings will focus on the lived experience of Jewish Australians, with prominent community leaders scheduled to give evidence. It follows the release of an interim report last week, which made 14 recommendations to bolster our national security and counter-terrorism responses. The commission will hand down its final conclusions by the end of the year.
2: A man's due to face court today, charged with murdering three family members and attempting to murder another relative in Sydney's southwest. Jamel Wells reports.
4: Police called to Rose Meadow near Campbelltown found the bodies of a 65-year-old woman and 25-year-old man. A 64-year-old man found injured later died in hospital, while a 30-year-old injured man has been released from hospital. A 32-year-old man arrested at the scene has been refused bail. Police say he may have used a blunt weapon, possibly a hammer, to attack his family.
2: A man's due in court today following a hit-and-run incident in Brisbane's Bayside. The 29-year-old is accused of driving at a 27-year-old man in a Wynnum car park yesterday before striking him down and fleeing the scene. The victim sustained serious head injuries. The accused was arrested a short time later and charged with attempted murder and dangerous driving. And a security guard has helped five people climb over a wall after their home at Caulfield North in Melbourne southeast was firebombed. With that story, Madeline Burke.
5: It's believed two cars in the driveway of the Matlock Court home were firebombed just before midnight. The flames quickly spread to a two-storey house. Inside at the time, a man, an elderly couple and two children. A security guard says he heard explosions as the home went up in flames and kicked the front door open to help the family escape. They were blocked by the burning vehicles in the driveway and forced to scale a wall to escape. The property remains cordoned off this morning, with police expected to investigate possible links with organised crime.
2: In other news, a new opinion poll shows personal support for the Prime Minister's stabilised after going into freefall. The Redbridge survey reveals voters are happy with the way Anthony Albanese has handled the fuel crisis. Iranian state media reports officials in Tehran have received a response from the US to its latest peace proposal. US officials haven't yet confirmed if it's issued a formal reply, but President Donald Trump indicated over the weekend the proposal was unacceptable. This is Air News. The Sydney Swans are on top of the AFL ladder after a 17-point win over Melbourne. The Swans held back a final quarter surge by the Demons. Star Isaac Heaney, who returned from injury, showing his skill in controlling the midfield. He's told Fox Footy the SCG fans provided the motivation.
6: It's a fortress and we want to keep it that way. And these guys are a massive reason why we get up and about. And even when one of them pump, they get us over the line.
2: Meanwhile, the Suns have downed the Giants by 20 points in slippery conditions. It's the first time Gold Coast has beaten GWS since 2021. The Sharks have belted the Tigers in round 9 of the NRL. Andrew Lucas reports.
7: Cronulla has recorded an emphatic 52-10 victory over the Tigers in Sydney's Sutherland Shire. The visitors suffered a huge blow early, losing Adam Dewey to a dislocated shoulder after scoring a try. Cronulla led 18-10 at half-time before scoring six unanswered tries in the second half in front of over 14,000 fans. Cale Hero and Teague Wilson finished with hat-tricks.
2: A win for the Newcastle Knights over South Sydney 42-38 and the Penrith Panthers over Manly Sea Eagles 18-16. Australian Independent Radio News.
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8: Well, good morning. You've got Monday, the 4th day of May, and the forecast for today is showers. Coming in this morning, there was heavy showers as well, and we're heading for a maximum of 19. Cloudy, a very high chance of showers becoming less likely late this afternoon and evening, and a chance of a thunderstorm in the late morning and afternoon as well. Expecting around about 3 to 15 mil today. And tomorrow, possible shower. That mightn't be too bad for the golf course. And we're getting up to 19 again tomorrow. Showers again on Wednesday. 1 to 6 mil is predicted. And also 19. Well, good morning. And welcome to Monday Coast Magazine, which is very proudly sponsored by The Brit. And we thank them so much for their sponsorship. And we also thank Anastasia for another great breakfast program. And she looks forward to your company next Monday morning at 6 a.m. Well, coming in this morning, as I said, I've got a couple of heavy showers, so be very careful on the roads. And coming up in the program today, I'm looking at the chart of this week from 1972, and lots of great music in the first hour and the top three or five in the third hour. I've had a couple of interviews fall off the perch this morning, so I've got a Roy and Glenay say in the second hour, so that'll be interesting. We're looking at honky-tonk piano. That's been a very popular topic, so this is part three of Honky Tonk, so that'll be good after 11 o'clock. And also, as I said, we're looking at the chart of this week from 1972, but let's kick it off with a track by the Skyhooks. This is a great track, Hippie Hippie Hut. Good morning.

Oh, what a great sound there of the Supremes and Love is Like an Itching in My Heart. And we also heard Skyhooks and Hippie Hippie Hut. Now, on this date, we're talking now the year of 1967. Now, the Young Rascals started a four-week run at number one on the US singles charts with Groovin'. Atlantic Records head Jerry Wexler did not want to release the song. US disc jockey Murray and Kay heard the track and encouraged Atlantic to release it. And this is the result.

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That's a nice song, isn't it? Personally, and that was Carla Bonoff from the year of 1982. And Paul Simon came in before that. Was Still Crazy After All These Years. Well, I'm still crazy after all these years as well. And Bellamy, the Bellamy Brothers, a great song for Albie down there.